0: Austin's number one Hit Music Station, 96.7 Kiss FM. It's Mikey V, my big bro, Frankie V, and Gianna. Teresa, you're watching the USA game last night, right?
1: Yeah.
0: Tough loss to Belgium, 4-1. Still got paid a lot of money, though, even after losing, because they made it as far as they did. And I was trying to figure out where this money goes. So check this out. With the loss yesterday, they made $15 million.
2: When you say they, you mean the team, right?
3: Yeah, right.
0: The team, USA. Yeah. So yeah, so we'll get to what the they means. But USA as a team did. Okay. And they've already gotten a bunch more as well. So they've made a total of $36 million as a team. And people are saying, well, where does this money go? So check this out. 30% of that money will go to player bonuses. And the rest covers tournament expenses and coaching staff. But the really cool thing is they do save a lot of this money and put it towards youth programs to grow these sports in each country. So basically building memories for the kids beyond. So the more money they made in the tournament, the better it is for the youth that are trying to play soccer as well.
2: Is this a dumb question? How many people are on the team?
1: Probably like, what, like 25 or something?
3: Let's see.
1: I'm making this up, y'all. I don't know.
3: There's 26 players on the official U.S. men's national team.
2: So 26 players. You said they made a total of, what, $36 million? Is that the number you said?
0: Yep, so they take 30% of that divided by 26.
2: So that's $12 million divided by 26. So everybody got like...
3: Like, a lot of money.
2: Yeah, like 500 grand.
3: More than
2: they're doing have. Okay.
0: Yeah. Yes.
2: If only we could get paid 500 grand to lose.
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0: Nicole, why are you smiling?
2: I'm so happy that the 4th of July is over.
1: Oh, wow. Honestly, me too.
0: Really? I enjoyed my 4th.
2: I just had a huge party, and I'm just so glad it's done.
0: All right, yeah. Well, we made it through. Okay, now we can enjoy the rest of the summer.
1: Yes.
0: And we appreciate your time.

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1: Apparently someone wore white to Taylor Swift's wedding.
2: Oh boy.
1: We got to talk about this next.

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1: It seems like somebody wore white to Taylor Swift and Travis Kelce's wedding.
0: Oh, the ultimate no-no.
1: Yeah, so one of our dancers from the Eras Tour, actually, Tori Evans, posted a video on her TikTok right before the wedding shenanigans of her and her husband doing like a video transition. So them like before they got ready and then after. And then the dress looked white to everybody. So everyone in the comments was like, you wore white. Love the style, but white, Mikey. I'm going to show you a picture right now. Does that not look like a white dress?
0: Oh, it's like a silky white.
1: Yeah.
0: Could she be rage banning people?
1: No. So her husband jumped to her defense saying the dress is pink champagne color for everyone who doesn't understand lighting.
0: Ooh, let me see again.
1: I mean, looking at this photo, it's like, remember that black and blue dress that went viral years ago? I feel like this is one of those again. Like, I can see it, but it's way too close to wear to a wedding. Yeah, and she looks like a bridesmaid.
0: On a wedding day, you don't even risk it.
1: Yeah, and it's clearly Taylor Swift's wedding because the caption to the video was, so it's going to be forever.
0: Oh, there it is.
1: So I want to know how Taylor feels about that. I'm sure Taylor doesn't even care. Yeah. But yeah.
0: As more comes out, and it keeps coming out every single day about Taylor and Travis's wedding, we'll keep you updated.
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9: Switzerland is heading to the World Cup quarterfinals for the first time since 1954 after beating Colombia on penalty kicks.
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0: 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It's Mikey V, my big bro Frankie V, and our best friend Gianna.
1: And the DM we got says, you'll never believe the picture I got sent to me of my own boyfriend.
0: Oh boy. Group chat, we have her on. Her name is Raquel. Explain exactly what happened. We'll get you advice tonight.
2: My boyfriend is a trainer at the gym. Mm-hmm. And just cut to the chase. His phone goes off all hours of the night. I usually don't say anything, but lately it's been the same client over and over, late at night. And when I ask him, like, what's going on, he acts nonchalant, like, she just wants advice. She's a top-paying client.
0: Late night advice.
2: He tries to blow it. Yeah. And my friend was at the gym yesterday, saw him spotting her while she was doing her squat.
1: Oh!
2: And sent me
0: wow, you got spies on this guy, huh?
2: It's just ridiculous. Just when I thought I was crazy, my friend sent it, and she's like, what is going on with your man?
0: Did you approach him about this? Did you tell him that you have these photos, that you feel uncomfortable?
2: I've told him in the past, but this just happened just yesterday, so that's, I turned to you guys to see how I should handle this.
1: Oh, like, I so badly want to say he's just doing his job, but I would lose my mind, especially the squatting. Like, really? Did he give her a booty tap?
0: Okay, Gianna. He was making sure she was safe in the squat rack.
1: Okay.
0: Doing his job, making his money. All right, hold on one second. I'm sure a lot of listeners date personal trainers, have been through similar situations. So we'll get you advice right now. Just hang on like 5 minutes.
2: Thank you.
0: Yes. What are your thoughts on this? Have you ever dated a personal trainer? Is he doing his job or is this an issue? DM us on Instagram at TheBrosOnAir. We'll talk more in a few inside group chat.
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0: 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It's Mikey V, my big bro, Frankie V, and Gianna.
1: And the phones are full for group chat tonight.
0: Oh, my God. Yes, we're getting advice for Raquel. Her man's a personal trainer.
1: Oh, yeah.
0: But he has some clients that text him late night.
1: Mm.
0: And just the other day, somebody texted her a picture of him squatting a girl a little too close during squats.
1: Wow.
0: Is this an issue or is this his job? Sabrina, what are your thoughts?
2: As someone who lifts almost on a daily basis, I would say don't worry about it. Trust me, I've asked men that I barely even noticed, like, help me out with a squat before.
1: Yeah.
2: So I wouldn't worry about it, even if maybe, like, yeah, no, I wouldn't worry about it. I think she's overreacting. I'm not going to lie to you.
1: I mean, I agree. She's trying to grow the dumpy. She got to squat heavy. What's he going to do? Let her fall?
0: Okay. He's just doing his job.
1: So basically,
0: everybody right now is saying that it's not a big deal at all.
1: My thing is the text late at night. Like, it's one thing to help her squat, but late at night, like, what does she need? A late night snack? Like, what are you asking?
0: She needs advice on what she should be eating, yes, to make sure
1: or
0: she stays in shape.
1: You would rather
0: your man up close and personal while she's squatting and then texting.
1: I don't know. Now I'm confused.
0: Okay, well, we might get more confused because we have somebody on hold right now who I guess is in like the same situation, dating a personal trainer.
1: Yeah.
0: And how it unraveled for her could be the answer to this entire situation. She joins the show next in about 15 minutes right here with the V-Bros and

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1: We've been getting advice for Anonymous inside group chat tonight because somebody sent her a picture of her own boyfriend, who's a personal trainer, who was helping a girl squat, but they were a little too close.
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2: And Mikey, the girl we have on the phone right now has been in the same exact situation we're talking about with group chat.
1: I love that. All right, we're getting advice for Raquel, her man's a personal trainer, but clients text him late night. She got a picture of him spotting a girl a little too close. Samantha, you were in a similar situation, Gianna says. What are your thoughts?
3: Oh, I got to tell my girl. She needs to leave him. Let me tell you my situation.
1: Okay.
3: I was dating this guy, and he was a personal trainer. Same situation. I felt insecure. Oh, it used to boil my blood every day he came home or someone said they saw him. Mm-hmm. The minute we broke up, he started dating the girl that I was
1: with. Oh, my God.
2: Are you kidding me?
1: So he's dating one of his clients now.
3: He sure is, and they're still together.
2: Okay, oh, well, I don't like this.
1: This is worst case scenario for Raquel listening right now.
2: Raquel is sweating.
4: Yeah, she's definitely dumping dude when he gets home from work today.
1: Well, thank you for the first-hand advice, though. We always do love hearing from somebody who's been in the same situation.
2: Right.
1: So we appreciate calling in a group chat.
3: Thank you. I hope she gets out of that now.
1: Oh, boy.
2: Run, Raquel!
1: If you want to try and save this relationship with any positive news, feel free to DM us your thoughts at VBros on air.
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0: weekend. 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

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It's the Vibos and Gianna getting on Ariana Grande. 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
1: We're joined by Casey.
0: And Casey, we all know how Adam Sandler is the officiant at Taylor Swift and Travis Kelce's wedding, but did you hear what the advice was that Adam Sandler gave them?
2: No, what did he say?
0: And it means a lot coming from Adam Sandler. We know him as a funny guy, obviously.
3: Yeah.
0: But he's been with his wife for 27 years.
1: Oh, wow. Oof.
0: So whatever he has to say has to have value, right?
2: Yeah, that's so sweet.
0: And his advice was, and I think it's pretty good advice. It's simple, but it's good advice. He said, kiss every chance you have every day, whether going to bed or going to work, wherever, whenever, go ahead and give her a kiss.
2: Oh, that's so cute.
1: I know. That is cute.
0: And I feel like that is good advice because, like, especially when you get in a fight or you go to bed mad, like people always say.
1: Yeah.
0: One little I love you and a kiss can make everybody feel a little bit better.
1: I feel like we don't see them smooch often, Taylor Swift and Travis Kelce. Like, remember when he won the Super Bowl? That was, like, one of the first and only smooching pictures we got.
3: That's a good point. What do you think causes the arguments in their relationship? Do you think it's her or him?
1: Him.
2: I feel like it has to be him.
1: Mm-hmm.
0: Oh, wow. Okay.
1: Yes.
0: What I've learned in my marriage is the answer here is,
3: you're right.
1: Yep.
3: I agree.

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1: So, Renee, you've been seeing the articles that World Cup fans are trying to bring ranch back to their countries, right?
2: Yeah.
0: Mm-hmm. They're like obsessed with it because we have it so much. They don't have it like we do.
3: That's so funny.
1: They don't. We had talked about this, how TSA is confiscating ranch dressing because, yes, as much as it tastes great, it's still considered a liquid, so you can't have it on as a carry-on. So you know who's stepping in to fix all this?
2: Oh, my gosh.
1: UPS.
0: Oh,
1: UPS
0: wow.
1: is now doing something. They got a little cool name to it. They're calling it Ship and Dip. It's a promotion they're doing where it's going to give you 20% off international shipping for ranch bottles. So if you want to ship some ranch back home to your home country before you leave America, you're getting 20% off with UPS.
0: But only for ranch?
1: Yeah, only for ranch. It's Ship and Dip.

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0: In the game that Gianna invented to play, are you smarter than a V-Bro? We love this game because wherever you are, you can play along as well. We all play together next.

0: 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It's Mikey V, Frankie V, and Gianna.
1: Playing Are You Smarter Than a V-Bro? We got Megan on with us. Which brother do you want to play against, Mikey V or Frankie V?
2: I want to play Mikey.
0: Here we go.
1: Mikey's in the hot seat. And the first person to get two questions right will be the winner. Megan, you get the first one. Megan, Taylor Swift and Travis Kelce's wedding obviously happened. It's all we've been seeing on social media. What position does Travis Kelce play for the Chiefs?
2: So embarrassed, I have no idea.
0: Oh my God.
1: Mikey?
0: He plays tight end.
1: Wow, Mikey V, you are correct.
0: There we go, on the board.
1: It is back over to you, Mikey V. Mikey.
0: Yep.
1: The 4th of July marks the day in 1776 when the Continental Congress adopted what document?
0: The Declaration of Independence.
1: This is a first in V-Bros history. Mikey V, that is correct, and you are the winner.
0: That's not the first time I've ever won.
1: Bet that quickly.
0: Okay.
1: I'm floored. I'm flabbergasted. Megan, you are not smarter than a V-Bro.
2: No.
0: Wow. Well, thank you for playing along and having us on.
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right there. Did you know he's on an episode of Sesame Street? 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

0: 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It's Mikey V, my big bro, Frankie V, and Gianna. Sarah, be honest, how many hot dogs did you have on this 4th of July weekend?
1: Oh my gosh, I had two at a time, twice in the day. So I had
0: really?
1: Four total.
0: I didn't have any, and I'm very disappointed in that.
2: I had half of a hot dog.
0: More than me.
2: Yeah.
0: According to research, eating a hot dog could reduce the healthy life you have by 36 minutes.
1: Worth it.
2: Literally worth it.
0: So Joey Chestnut, of course, yet again won the hot dog eating contest. He ate 66 hot dogs at the contest this year. So based on the study's estimate, he reduced his life by 2,000 minutes. Well, I'll tell you, everything else that I ate instead of a hot dog and drank instead of a hot dog didn't help my life.
2: Yeah, me neither. So my Taco Bell order last night.
0: Taco Bell.
2: After a long weekend, what is wrong with me? That's not helping anything.
0: That's one way to clear your system.
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0: 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It's Mikey V, my big bro, Frankie V, and Gianna.
1: We always love to spread those positive vibes with you every single night.
0: Yeah, Priscilla, why are you smiling?
2: I finally passed my real estate licensing test.
0: Oh, wow, nice. Look at you.
1: Good job.
3: How many times did you take it to pass it?
2: This was the third time.
0: Hey, third time's a charm. There you go.
2: Yeah, I guess so.
1: It's okay.
0: Well, big congrats, and thank you for spending positive vibes with us.
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1: If you want to live a long, happy life,
0: there's one thing you want to make sure you do. Excited to share this with you next.

0: 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It's Mikey V, Frankie V, and Gianna. Joined by Sherry. Would you like to live longer?
1: Longer than today, but not too long.
0: You know, that's kind of yesterday Gianna was saying, like, I don't care if the world ends while I'm here.
2: Yeah, I just went on a long tangent because the world's a little scary. But anyway, what's
3: the
2: fact?
3: Well, this is more than a conversation for me and Mikey because we want to live longer. And if you would like to live longer like us, all you got to do is have really good friends and you keep them close. Research has found that having close, strong connections to friends is a key factor in living a long, healthy life. People with good, warm friendships have lower rates of heart disease, diabetes, arthritis, slower rates of brain decline, and all that. So Mikey and I will keep our good friends and the rest of y'all can just...
0: Well, yeah, John, let's keep making some bad decisions on the weekends.
2: Okay.
0: And have some really bad friends.
2: Okay.
0: And the dreams will come true.
2: Yeah. This sounds really dark. Just a PSA. I would like to live life, okay? I'll keep my friends.
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0: complicated, and it's easy to get overwhelmed. 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
1: Wait, I'm actually so excited for this Steve Lacy album. It's Angelina, the new hit list. That's right, dropping July 17th. It's his third studio album titled Oh Yeah. First of all, I love me some Steve Lacy. I miss him, so of course I'm excited. But I just saw SZA, the SZA, give it so much praise. She talked about how she was like, you know, after touring, she was in just in a really weird space and nothing was inspiring to her. And I guess her producer like brought in Steve Lacy and he played her the album. She said he played demos from his album and I cried. I really admire his energy and it just like gave her a whole new wave of inspiration. No, I can't wait. I know Steve Lacy probably did his big one on this. July 17th, can't come sooner.
2: I'm Emily Oster. I'm an economist and data expert.
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1: Yo, Angelina, the new hit list. Now, we all know Benson Boone loves him a backflip. 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But this music video, yo, the stunts were kind of crazy. Like, they need to cast him in an action movie ASAP. 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
1: Hey, I'm Angelina, the new hit list. Shout out to Ariana Grande. Hate That I Made You Leave Me. Hate That I Made You Love Me. Made its way back to number one on the charts. We're going to get that for you next after Martin Garrix.

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1: Okay, I actually need to go drink some tea because I've been losing my voice. 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
1: 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You're just going to put our whole government name out there, huh?
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It's Kayla. And the Jubal Show is back on the air later this morning. 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
1: 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You're just going to put our whole government name out there, huh?
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11: You know what's weird about your quizzes, Katie, is that all the work is right and just the answers are wrong. I know that having a boyfriend may seem like the most important thing in the world right now, but you don't have to dumb yourself down to get guys to like you.
12: It's time for America's favorite trivia game, You versus Victoria. Your chance to take on Victoria Ramirez in a game of trivia for Tame Impala tickets today. So let's meet today's contestant for You versus Victoria, Chad. What's up, Chad?
13: Hey, Kula, how are you?
12: I'm good. Hi, if you Chad. Had to put in a percentage, what's the percentage of you beating Victoria, you think?
14: What?
13: 30%.
12: 30%. Oh, okay.
15: That's kind of low.
16: That's because he also heard my motivation that I gave myself this morning exactly a few minutes ago. Uh-huh. I was also scared about
15: that.
13: That's right.
12: That's what it is. All right. Where
13: yesterday,
12: are we going
13: to? I got zero right.
12: Oh.
16: Ayo. And I don't know how many I got right. So,
12: all right. Well,
16: same playing field.
12: Here we go. We're going to send Victoria out of the studio. And while she's leaving, Chad, the game is played like this. You have 30 seconds to answer as many questions as possible. If you don't know one, just say pass. And Victoria has to beat you outright to win, okay?
13: Okay.
12: All right. Here we go, Chad. Your time starts now.
15: Which country is credited with inventing French fries?
13: America.
15: What color are the stars on the Hollywood Walk of Fame?
13: Bronze.
15: What is the maximum number of clubs a golfer may carry during a round?
13: Pass.
15: In the Olympics, which sport uses the terms snatch and clean and jerk?
13: Weightlifting.
15: Which insect can lift roughly 50 times its own body weight?
13: Ant.
12: All right, got that in. We'll bring Victoria back into the studio. And while Victoria, if I can get her attention.
15: Victoria!
12: While Victoria's putting her headphones on and stuff, I'll ask you the same question that I've asked everybody, because it's always interesting to hear the answer. Have you watched any of the World Cup?
13: I have not.
12: All right.
13: I watched the scores.
12: Oh, that's cool. Okay.
15: Okay, so he's right. Kind of watching.
12: You're loosely paying attention, just like most Americans. All right, here we go. Right. Victoria, 30 seconds to answer as many questions as possible. If you don't know one, just say pass, and you have to beat Chad outright to win. Ready?
16: I think so. I can always tell when I'm like not on my medication. Like, I was like staring at the trees right now, so it was okay. Very chill.
12: Here we go. Victoria. Chad, you can tell Victoria when to go.
16: That was...
13: Victoria, you're my secret crush, but unfortunately, I have too much of a face for radio, and go.
15: Oh! Which country is credited with inventing French fries?
16: How am I supposed to, like, answer that? France.
15: What color are the stars on the Hollywood Walk of Fame?
16: Yellow.
15: What is the maximum number of clubs a golfer may carry?
16: Are they pink?
15: What is the maximum number of golf clubs a person can carry during a round of golf?
16: I think they're pink. How many golf clubs? Well, technically, you can carry as many as you want. It's just freedom of golf. Oh, crap.
12: Freedom of golf.
16: Well, I'm sorry. I was in.
12: Is
16: really
12: that in the Constitution?
14: To
12: the freedom of golf.
16: Yes, so. It's only for golf, though. It's the freedom of golf. You can carry around as many as you want. Just
12: all right. Let's send it over to the scoreboard and see how you guys did. Our normal scoreboard producer, Freeze, isn't in studio right now, so our social media producer, Gabby, has your score.
17: Victoria did get one correct.
16: Hey,
17: and
16: nice.
17: But Chad got two.
16: What? What'd you get, Chad? Seriously?
17: He's a smart
12: Chad,
17: kid.
12: Congratulations. You did it. You beat Victoria, even though you thought it was a 30% chance.
16: Wait, I'm sure I won.
12: Congratulations. You won Tame Impala tickets just for playing. And let's get the answers now with Nina.
15: You might have had a chance if you got to more questions. The country that's credited with inventing French fries is Belgium.
16: I'm sorry. Time out. Why don't we call them Belgium
12: fries?
16: Yeah,
12: that
16: is weird.
12: We call
16: them French fries.
15: I don't know. That's why it was
16: Nina,
15: like.
16: Nina, I think whatever you're looking at is wrong.
15: Okay.
16: They're called French fries because
15: okay.
16: The French invented them.
15: So Belgium. Okay, so the color that the stars on the Hollywood Walk of Fame, they're pink.
16: Yeah, they are.
15: The maximum number of clubs a golfer may carry during a round is 14.
16: That's not true. They can carry as many as they want.
15: It's 14.
16: As many as they want.
15: The Olympics, the sport that uses the terms snatch and clean and jerk.
16: Oh!
15: Is...
16: I was going to guess swimming.
15: Okay, weightlifting.
16: Ah, dang
17: swimming.
16: It. That's so true. Like, that's
12: the snatch stroke.
16: Oh,
12: he's doing the snatch stroke right now.
16: Well, he put on his suit and snatched him up. Like, it's snatching him up.
15: The insect that can lift roughly 50 times its own body weight is an ant.
16: Dang it.
12: Hey, Chad, thank you very much for playing, man. I appreciate you.
13: Thank you, guys.
12: Yep, we play you versus Victoria the same time every single weekday morning. 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And your phone prank happens every single hour on the 20s. Your next one is coming up right after this.
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2: You're a naughty goat. Yeah, you're naughty. You get out of there. Right now, get out. Get out of there.
3: Hello?
2: Hello? Hi, hey, how you doing? This is Pete Eakins. I'm calling from Landscaping. I was looking for Lisa. Get out.
3: Yes, this is
2: get out. All right, hold on. I'm going to go around the house real quick. It's kind of loud back here. 1 second. Let me just go around. Okay. Hello? Hello?
3: Okay, I'm sorry. Who is this and what's going on?
2: Pete, sorry about that. I was probably loud a second ago. Pete Eakins here calling from Landscaping. We're the new company that's starting at your house today doing some landscaping, and I just need to give you a call about something. I need to see if I get have your approval to enter the premises.
3: I'm sorry. Why, though? Can I just get in there real quick?
2: Hold on. I'm just going to go look at something while I talk to you. But if I could just kind of get in there real quick, just, you know, see what's going on. Oh, my goodness.
3: I'm sorry.
2: Oh,
3: can you no.
2: Long story short, you know, we use goats to just part of our eco-friendly way of landscaping, and a few of them decided to go ahead and make entry into your house, and I do have him trained like dogs, so I was trying to get him to drop pillows there.
3: Wait, what are you saying to me? You're telling me that there's goats in my house right now?
2: 5 of them, yeah.
3: Oh my God. I don't understand. Why are there goats in my house? How did they get into my house?
2: I don't really know. I turned my back for 1 second. I heard a little bit of a crash, and then in the sliding door, that the goats are just hopping on in there. And, you know, I don't want to, be presumptuous.
3: Excuse me. Can you please make sure you get all the things being destroyed? Get them out of my house.
2: Yeah, I haven't. Came around the front of the house so I could talk to you without the goats making all the noises. And so I don't know exactly what's going on in there. Let me see if I can hear the.
3: No!
2: That is a naughty goat. Naughty.
3: I'm sorry.
2: Oh my goodness!
3: Right,
2: I am so sorry. They're going to the bathroom everywhere, and they've eaten quite a bit of your couch.
3: Excuse me, you're an idiot. Can you please go get the goats out of my house? I'm gonna have to come home. I mean, this is ridiculous. I never gave permission for goats to be in my house. I'm on my way home. I don't understand, you're gonna get sued.
2: I have your approval to go ahead and enter the premises.
3: Of course, I give you permission to go into my house. 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
2: No,
3: are
2: he
3: there
2: said
3: goats
2: that
3: in my house?
2: You guys hired a new landscaping company today, and he wanted to mess with you.
3: Oh my God. Oh my God, that was so scary. I really thought there was like a million goats in my house, like eating everything and pooping all over the place. Like, wow. Oh, I'm going, he's dead. He's a dead man. Wow.
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2: Give us 3 minutes and we'll give you everything you need to know for the day. It's time for Nina's What's Trending.
4: You know, the future is filled with very interesting things, including a barbecue where you will be opening up cans for literally every food item you choose to consume. I don't know if that's true, but that's how it feels, because there's a classic barbecue item that just got canned. I'll tell you about the canning in just a second. But first, congratulations to Harry Styles. He just broke a world record after he completed his 12-night run at Wembley Stadium.
5: Whoa.
4: So he actually had the Guinness Book of World Records show up and present him with the certificate on stage. And he was visibly emotional, because of course he was. Aww. He was crying and like he thanked One Direction because he wouldn't be there without them. And then what was really
5: cute.
4: Every single one of the crew members on his tour or on putting on that particular show also got a certificate for the most nights ever played at Wembley Stadium.
6: He's such a sweetie pie.
4: It is really sweet.
6: Everything I ever hear about him, he just seems like such a sweetie pie.
4: Yeah, he kind of does. I mean, you're also super hot for him, Gabby, but
6: I do love Harry Styles. Ayo!
4: It's, I mean, it's a huge accomplishment, especially with Wembley Stadium being one of the most iconic live music venues in the world. So, yay him. In 12 nights. Originally, I don't know if you guys remember this, but originally it was only supposed to be 6, but they sold out so fast that he was like, eh.
7: Wow.
4: Let's just do 12.
7: Wow. Really?
4: Let's double it. He's a man for the people.
7: The man of the people.
4: He's a man of and for. Pass him around, y'all.
7: I was trying to find happy music, but I couldn't find it.
4: And lastly, can you imagine a future where everything you eat at a barbecue is in a can?
7: Is it? Oh, we eat? I was thinking drink. I'm sorry. I was not paying attention. Everything we eat is coming out of a can?
4: I don't know if it's like that. I'm starting to envision that because the new thing that they're canning literally is hot dog buns.
7: Ah!
4: So Pringles has teamed up with hot dog buns. Or making their own hot dog buns, their potato hot dog buns, and they've decided to give them flavors. So you can have Pringle flavored hot dog buns that will come in a can. So you'll have this classic sour cream and onion option, a barbecue option,
7: what?
4: And a honey mustard option. And the bun will come in a can, and it's just one bun. So one bun per can. And the reason why this makes me nervous, okay, it's not every barbecue food, I was being dramatic, but if a piece of bread is in a can, it would mold.
7: Yes.
4: Right?
7: Yep.
4: So if this bun is in a can and the plan is for it not to mold, what are you putting on the bread? Oh. What goes in the can to make sure it doesn't get moldy?
6: That's not real bread.
7: I think we need to
4: start
7: asking ourselves, what would other countries do? Not put the bread in the can. So therefore, we too should not put the bread in the can.
6: Canning bread? What is that?
4: It's cute. It's like, oh, pop the can, have your bun, just go boop, like a jack in the box.
6: You
4: did it all around the mulberry.
7: No.
6: No.
4: Anyway.
7: It's either going to come out moldy or with a lot of extra things in it that no one needs.
4: That's what's going to happen. And that's what I thought about immediately. So, I mean, sure, it's fun to like open the can, but I don't know about eating it personally. But they're going to be called Pringles Pop Dog Buns.
7: But they're going to be so bad for you. As if everything else is... Okay, never mind.
4: I mean, I'm here to just let you know what's happening.
7: Well...
4: It's your choice what you do with this knowledge.
7: I have feelings.
4: I have feelings, too. But that is what's trending.
8: Your first date follow-up is coming up right after this. 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
1: Kurt is on the phone today for a first date follow-up, and he's getting ghosted by a woman named Olivia. So in a few minutes, we'll call her and see if she'll tell us why she's ghosting him and maybe get him a second date. But first, Kurt, how long has it been since you heard from Olivia?
2: It's going on a whole week now.
3: Okay. Not too bad, though. Maybe she's just, like, working?
2: I don't know. She's not responding. She's not calling back. So that's a lot of work.
4: That's not the vibe you're getting.
2: Mm. No. Mm-mm.
4: Okay. Well, why don't you tell us about the date?
2: It was a really good date, I thought. We had a good time. She really stood out. You know, she's got, like, a quick wit, you know, kind of sharp tongue. She had a quick comeback. She was real observant. Oh. I like that.
1: Okay.
2: Very funny. And she felt like an independent, grounded person, you know, not fake at all. Mm-hmm. She had this calm about her. Like, she's seen some things. She's lived her life. You know, she's kind of cool about that. So I thought that was really attractive in her.
4: Okay.
2: We went out on a date at this night market style food hall type thing. And, you know, real cool. And they have shared tables and stuff, you know. And we ordered up a bunch of different food in different places, and we met back and to share the food. You know, it was a real casual place, and we were having a really good time. Really good time.
1: Nice. Okay. And how did everything end?
2: Well, before it ended, while we were eating, I accidentally ate something that was way spicier than I expected it to be. I can handle spicy, but this was like a lot. So I tried to play it cool, and that failed miserably. My eyes were watering. My face turned red. My voice was squeaking. And I just, you know, she was checking on me. I said, I'm fine. I just don't believe in weakness. You know, I was just goofing around. She laughed. And then it got worse because some paramedics came by. We didn't call them.
4: Okay.
2: This couple thought that I was having trouble, and they called him, and they brought him over to check me out. It was a huge scene. It was a mess, but I was fine. I didn't need the paramedics. I was like overkill.
4: Well, I mean, you must have looked like you were really struggling, though, for somebody else to grab paramedics and have them come over to you.
3: I mean,
2: I was in bad shape. I don't know what I ate, but I was in bad shape. It was not going good.
1: All right, well, let's see if it was the spice moment that did you in.
4: And the paramedics.
2: I hope not.
1: All right, we'll play a song and then come back and call her and see if she'll tell us why she's ghosting you and maybe get you a second date, okay?
2: All right.
1: All right, we'll get your first date follow-up next. It's The Jubal Show.

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1: Right in the middle of your first day follow-up, and if you're just joining us, Kurt is on the phone, and he's getting ghosted by Olivia, so we're about to call her and see if she'll tell us why she's ghosting him and see if we can also get him a second date. But before we do that, Kurt, why don't you break down your date again for us real quick?
2: We had a really good time at this food place, and she was really fun and cute. We were hitting it off. And, of course, I ate some super spicy food that I didn't know was that spicy, and that turned into a big thing. I don't know if that was a huge turnoff for her, but... That could be it. Otherwise, we had a great time.
1: All right.
3: It sounds scary, honestly.
1: Are you ready for us to call her?
2: yeah.
1: All right.
2: Yeah.
1: Here we go.
4: Hello?
1: Hi, may I speak to Olivia, please?
4: This is She May Ask Is Calling.
1: Yes, you may. Olivia, this is a radio show. It's called The Jubal Show.
3: Hi, Olivia. I'm Nina.
5: Hi, I'm Victoria.
1: And my name is Jubal. What's up?
4: Am I on the radio right now?
1: Yes, you are.
4: Oh, what's up, you guys?
1: Not much. have you ever listened to The Jubal Show before?
4: Yeah, of course I have.
1: Okay, sweet.
3: Oh, thank you.
1: Then maybe you've heard a first date follow-up. You know, that's a segment where we do on the show where if you end up going on a date with somebody and you end up ghosting them, that person can email us to get you on the phone and find out why. And we got an email about you.
4: No, you didn't.
1: Yes. Did? Yes, we did.
4: Me?
1: Yep.
3: Yeah.
5: The way you said that was funny.
4: God, no way.
1: Are you ghosting anybody?
4: I am currently ghosting one guy, but I don't know why he would reach out. That would be absolutely crazy of him, and I am certainly not emotionally prepared for this.
1: Oh, okay.
3: Do you need a minute, or do you think you could tell us who it is? Who you think it is?
5: Or what happened?
4: My money is on it being Kurt.
1: It is Kurt, yes.
5: Uh-oh.
1: Kurt emailed us and told us about your date, said he really liked you, but he can't figure out why you're ghosting him. Would you mind telling us?
4: I mean, you know what? If he reached out and I'm on the radio with all the bells and whistles and surprises, I will absolutely tell you. Even if it's kind of like awkward, and I don't know if he even wants me to say this to the public live on air.
3: Okay.
4: So when we were like sitting at the shared table, there was, you know, it was like a street hall, like food hall situation. So there were like some street performers that were there, and this street performer was walking by and he was asking for tips. And I literally saw Kurt reach into his pocket like he's about to tip. And I was like, oh my gosh, he cares about the arts. What a patron. You know what I mean? Like a patron of the arts. And he literally pulled out his hand back and he opened his hand and it was empty and looked this man in the eye and said, just kidding.
1: Whoa. Oh, really?
5: Oh, I don't like that.
4: And then he looked at me and he said, I already donated spiritually. And he started laughing. But I didn't start laughing.
1: Okay.
4: And I was like, I don't know how to respond. Like, to me, that's just mean. Like, somebody relies on this as their job. Like, you can always just say, like, I don't have any cash on me. Or, like, sorry, man, like, not today. But he had to, like, make a whole bit out of it and, like, embarrass this guy. And it just felt like he was baiting somebody to, like, try to get a laugh. And I was like, you don't have to make somebody look smaller to, like, make you appear bigger. I just, it really gave me the ick in, like, this insanely gross way.
1: Okay. Yeah. All right. Well, thank you for telling us. And, Olivia, Kurt is actually on the phone and wants to talk to you.
4: I'm sorry, he's here?
1: Mm-hmm. Yeah. Mm-hmm. Kurt?
2: Hi.
4: Hi.
1: Kurt, did you really do that?
2: Yeah, I did. It was funny. The guy was like, he wanted a tip for standing on one foot. Like, I'm not going to give my hard-earned money to a beggar. Like, come on, Olivia, that was funny. Whoa. Olivia, come on. That was funny.
3: So you did do that?
2: It was a joke. It was a joke.
4: I thought it was funny. You were punching down. It was gross, dude.
2: I didn't punch him. I just didn't tip him. I didn't touch the guy.
1: She's saying punching down, like, you know, like this dude is like homeless or whatever. And then you taking the opportunity to make fun of him is like you're in a better position. So it's punching down. She didn't say you literally punched him.
2: Mm-hmm. Oh, well, listen, I don't know if the guy was homeless. I didn't think he was homeless. I thought he was just, you know, begging for money for his silly little acrobatic thing what he was doing. And if he really wants money for it, I mean, he can go get a job. Instead of trying to take my money.
3: Wow.
4: Oh. You're hearing this, right? Like, I thought I was like, oh my God, they're doing a reboot of Punk'd. Like, I was like, I'm getting pranked. Like, this is ridiculous watching this happen. And I was like, I was like, it put me in such a weird position that I was like, I feel like I had to apologize on his behalf. And it was it was so weird. Like, I get like this poor guy. Like, I was literally at, like, you can hear it now. It made me so uncomfortable. I was at a genuine loss for words. That, like, a human being would do this to another human being.
2: Okay, first of all, I didn't know you were this kind of a hippie. Also, I don't ever want a woman to apologize for me for anything I did. I don't need that. Mm-hmm. Also, when I paid for the food, I didn't tip either.
3: Oh, you know?
4: If you literally can't afford to tip, don't go out to eat. Don't go out
2: I
4: to
2: I can
4: eat.
2: Afford to tip. It's the principle of the thing. I don't have to tip. I can afford to tip. I just don't want to. I mean, I have a good job, all right? I'm not a server. So if they want to make more money, they should get a good job like I do.
3: Wow. Kurt, you don't see how this is just a little off-putting?
2: This isn't that big a deal. I don't know why everybody's getting up and out of shape.
1: Hey, Olivia, would you like another date with Kurt? We'll pay for it. Sorry, I know you don't want the handout, Kurt, but we'll pay for it.
4: Honestly, I would rather you give that money to servers and waiters and tip them.
1: Well, Kurt, I'm sorry. No second date, man.
2: No. Yeah, that's fine. I don't want to go out with you either, Olivia, since you're just trying to give all my money away.
4: Call me Robin Hood.
2: I didn't know you were going to be such a liberal crybaby. You didn't seem that way. You didn't come up that way. You misrepresented yourself when we went on a date.
1: Yikes. All right. Well, thank you guys.
3: Yeah.
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1: It's almost time for your dirty little secret. 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And one of our listeners wants to tell us their dirty little secret about something they did to their parents' marriage.
3: What?
1: That sounds weird. You'll hear exactly what it is in your Dirty Little Secret next. 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
2: Hello?
3: Hello.
2: Hey, you have a dirty little secret?
3: I do.
2: Sweet, what is it?
3: So when I was 6 or 7, I sort of kind of accidentally ruined my parents' marriage without realizing. I mean, normally we say, like, it's not the child's fault, but in this case, well, okay, so here's what happened. I was, like, in the backseat of my parents', like, station wagon, and I basically found this unused condom.
4: Whoa.
3: In the backseat. I didn't know that's what it was. I was like, oh, is this, like, a canoe for my Barbie? Like, I didn't know what I was even looking at. But I'm playing with this thing, and then at a certain point, I was like, okay, I'm done playing. You know, I'm 6 years old, whatever. So I put it in the trash. I don't think about it. And then, you know, later that week, it's trash day, and my dad is taking out the trash. So he's, you know, taking it outside to the curb, and he sees this. And anyway, I wasn't aware at the time of, like, him discovering it and what that meant for him or my parents. All I know is that, you know, when I was 14 or 15, I basically realized that it was my putting my toy trash in the garbage and my dad discovering this condom that, like, broke up my parents' marriage because my mom was having an affair with somebody else. And so, yes, it's a dirty little secret, but obviously they weren't meant to be together. So,
4: yeah, honey, that's not your fault. Don't carry that weight. Work it out in therapy. That's your mom's fault.
3: Okay.
2: Yeah. Well, thank you for telling us your dirty little secret.
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15: Your love life may be doomed. It's the Jubal Show. There's one thing that you might have in your possession right now that can ruin your relationships, and you might not even know what it is. Oh, we'll tell you what it is right after.

0: relationship might be doomed and you might not even know it. It's the Jubal Show because according to new research, there's one thing that can lead to your love life being a disaster. And that one thing is having a messy car.
1: Oh, what? That makes sense.
0: They say having a messy car can be bad for your love life.
1: I think a messy car is even more than that, though. Like, it's bad for your love life, but it also tells me that you don't have your life together. So how do you have a romantic relationship with the person whose life's not together?
2: I mean, my car used to be very, very dirty. It was to keep things in there just in case I needed them. Like, I had clothes in there. I had, like, a blanket or a few.
1: I think you should have all of those things, but you can organize that.
2: Oh, yeah, mine wasn't organized. It's kind of tossed.
0: According to a new survey of 2,000 actively dating American adults, 81% say that it's rough out there. And now 3/4 have gone on fewer dates than they'd like because it's tough to find somebody to connect with. Aww. But it turns out that for those people, they say a messy car is an instant turnoff for them. And there's a list of the grossest things that people have seen
3: in
0: a car when they've gone on a date.
3: Bad out there.
0: Text in 41061. Calls up 888-343-1061. Mm. What is the grossest thing you've ever seen in someone's car that you've gone out on a date with? We'll tell you what number one is in just a second from the survey, but let's go over some of the other gross things that people have found in someone's car when they've gone on a date with them. Somebody said they found a moldy gallon of milk in the passenger seat.
1: Ew.
0: In the passenger seat. Like, keep that in the back.
3: Yeah, they got it seatbelted
0: in. Why is it in the passenger seat?
1: What are you doing with milk anyways? Does the body good taking a sip and then forget it's there for it to be moldy?
3: I just see it with a seatbelt strapped across it. Like, that's where I keep my moldy milk.
2: My buddy, my friend.
0: Another person said that they got in somebody's car on a date and they found 40 old McDonald's bags just hanging out. And so they decided not to go on another date with them. 40 McDonald's bags. I'd be like, you have a problem.
3: Yeah, like, well, don't you stop at a gas station? There's garbage cans right there. Like, throw away your trash.
1: Lazy mind.
3: Yeah, it's gross.
2: More than a month.
3: It's a good sign. But it's also a good sign to avoid that person.
1: 40.
3: That's
1: a lot.
3: That's over a month worth of McDonald's.
0: The grossest things people have seen in the car of someone that they went on a date with. Text in yours, 41061. Somebody said that they saw puke all over the floor in someone's car that they didn't clean up.
2: Gosh.
0: They didn't. Why would you not clean that up if you're going on a date? Like, if you want to leave that in your own car by yourself, fine. But if you're going on a date, what do you think? You'd be like, hey, I should probably just clean up that puke that's on the floor before I go.
1: You're thinking, oh, this will be a good story time.
3: I'm glad I got that new cologne.
2: Ew. You smell that.
0: Somebody texted in at 41061 and said that the grossest thing they've seen in somebody's car when they went on a date with them was a dead cat in a box.
3: What?
0: Apparently they were going to bury it. They keep forgetting to bury it.
3: So call the police.
0: They just left it in the car for when they finally remember to bury the cat.
3: Yeah.
2: It's going to be a random Wednesday and be like, oh my gosh, sprinkles. I'm so sorry. Let's go do that right now.
1: Oh no.
3: Anybody that's okay with dead bodies of any kind being around them for like that long of a time, that's a red flag.
1: Does it smell? Like, doesn't it start to smell?
3: Yes.
1: It's
3: disgusting.
0: What's the grossest thing that you've seen in somebody's car that you've gone on a date with? Text us, 41061. Somebody texted in and said that they reached for the seatbelt when they were going on a date and they took the seatbelt down and then there was 3 maggots on their hand.
3: Nice!
1: Nice.
0: Why are there maggots in your car?
3: That means there's some rotting meat somewhere.
2: Yes. Oh my god.
3: It's probably a hamburger from those 40 McDonald's bags that you have in the car.
1: Oh my gosh, they're probably going to wash it down with a water bottle full of their own pee. Do that when they're stuck in traffic. There's a good chance that's rolling around back there.
0: Yeah, that's on the list as well. Pee in a bottle. People have also seen that in somebody's car that they've gone on a date with. I have pee bottles in my car all the time.
3: All the time is crazy.
0: And I was dating this girl way back in the day, and I had to pee in a Gatorade bottle in my cup holder because I had peed on the way to meet her.
3: What?
0: Yeah, and it was hot. And she got in the car and she's like, oh my God. I was like, oh, cool. Have a sip of this. And she started, she got the lid off and was about to touch it to her lips. And then I smacked it out of her hand. But then I smacked it out of her hand and I had to tell her that it was pee. And then I also had to be like, we should probably want to go change now because the pee's all over your pants.
2: Oh, yeah.
3: And yet I'm still single and Jubal continues to date women and that's his game.
0: Yeah.
2: Ew, you basically pee on her.
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And I'm very angry. You'll hear it in your phone prank next. 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
2: Hello?
3: Yeah, this is Skylar. I need to speak with Allison, who owns Allison's Wi-Fi.
2: I'm sorry, this is Allison.
3: Yeah,
2: who is this?
3: Duh, I know, because I got your phone number, but I need to talk about your Wi-Fi.
2: I'm sorry, who is this?
3: My name is Skylar, and we need to figure out some sort of schedule, and we need to figure out ASAP.
2: I'm sorry, who are you, and how do you have my number?
3: Oh, my God, oh, my God, oh, my God. I think I've said it like three times now, but my name is Skylar. Skylar? Okay.
2: I got that.
3: Yeah. Yeah. Okay. Yeah. So, and yes, I live upstairs from you, and your Wi-Fi's name is Allison's Wi-Fi, right?
2: Yeah. That's my Wi-Fi.
3: Yes, your Wi-Fi is named Allison's Wi-Fi, and it's on the same band networks as my Wi-Fi, and so it's been slowing my Wi-Fi down. And I had a packet loss yesterday in the middle of my gaming, and that's not the first time that it's happened, and it completely f***ed me.
2: Whoa. I'm sorry. I still don't understand what you're talking about. Is there something in your mouth?
3: I mean, yes, there are braces in my mouth, yes. Wait, are you trying to bully me now? Are you making fun of my braces?
2: What the f***?
3: Because I will report to the office for our apartment building real quick.
2: Wait, are you the person who complained about my Wi-Fi interfering with their Wi-Fi? Are you the person who, complained to...
3: Yeah. Yes.
2: Building management?
3: Yes, I went down to the front office and I talked to them about it because I said it was messing with my gaming experience and it's slowing down my speeds. And they were furious about it. They said they were going to evict you. And I said, don't evict her until I talk to her. I saved you.
2: Hey, kid. Hey, get off your computer and get a life.
3: Oh, you just cussed at me. You just swore at me.
2: I will come to your door and knock on your door and I'll talk to you like a grown up.
3: That's why I'm calling you, because we need to figure this out. We love to come to a peaceful resolution, but your Wi-Fi is on the same.
2: I can't even figure out what you're saying.
3: Your Wi-Fi network named Allison's Wi-Fi.
2: I'm going to go upstairs and take your Wi-Fi.
3: Okay, so I know that you're super old or whatever, but do you know what a Wi-Fi network is? I'm assuming you do.
2: Of course, I know what a Wi-Fi.
3: Yeah, your Wi-Fi network is named Allison's Wi-Fi.
2: I know what a Wi-Fi is, but I still actually have a life. I don't just sit there all day in front of my computer hoping that some girl is actually a real girl who's going to talk to me and not a grandpa in Russia.
3: Okay, so I feel like that was a slam on me because I'm on the computer all day playing games.
2: I'm about to hang up the phone right now because I'm tired of being chat by some
3: you need to close your own fate then. You chose your own fate. I'm going to have to take things into my own hands.
2: Oh no, not my Wi-Fi. Oh my gosh. You know what I'm going to do? I'm going to call the police and tell them that some little kid is harassing me. He's stalking me. He's got my phone number. He's obsessed with me, and it's been going on for months. So what do you think about that, you little head? I'm going to get your little arrested for stalking. Do you know what they do to little boys like you in juvenile detention centers?
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4: Give us 3 minutes and we'll give you everything you need to know for the day. It's time for Nina's What's Trending.
5: Okay, it's all about budget activities this summer. And there is a new way for you to spend your day to stay cool and maybe entertain your children or your adult friends that are just like children.
6: Oh.
5: And I will explain in a second. Yes, Victoria, very much you.
6: Is that me?
5: But first, it's already happening.
6: Uh-oh.
5: If you did not get an invite to Taylor and Travis's wedding, you're just kind of lower status. It is absolutely a status symbol. It's just so funny because certain celebrities that didn't get invites are talking about it. And I'm going to say allegedly, and certain celebrities tried to get an invite because of the status.
6: What?
5: One person in particular, allegedly, was Meghan Markle. So allegedly, Meghan Markle tried to get an invite. I mean, they're royals, literally royals. She's probably thinking, yeah, of course. Why wouldn't I get an invite? Why couldn't we go?
6: But if you're not friends, if you've never met her before.
5: Well, I don't know if they have or not, but sources say the reason why they didn't go with allowing Meghan Markle to attend is because they didn't want to create other headlines.
6: That's fair.
5: I mean, it is fair. And I mean, do you really know them? So
6: it's their wedding. So like, why would you want other headlines to be?
5: It is their wedding. And again, very much a status symbol. So I don't know.
6: Yay.
5: I know. It's wild. It is wild out there. I went on a weird rabbit hole, like looking at Brad Pitt's pictures with his new girlfriend at the wedding. Also wondering why Brad Pitt was at the wedding. But anyway, they're a really cute couple. That was all I wanted to say about that. And lastly, something you probably can handle is something to do this summer. So Airbnb type things are really taking off. So we know that we have Turo, so you can rent cars. Now there is a way for you to rent backyards. You can rent people's pools. You can rent people's basketball courts.
6: Oh,
5: you can rent people's tennis courts. You can rent absolutely anything.
6: On Airbnb?
5: Yeah. Wow. Well, they're Airbnb style companies, I should say. So there's specific companies that allow you to do it. But I just never thought about that. So if you want to like throw a party and you can't get to the park, I don't know, there's a beach park by my house and it's always popping. And so these people rent out this space and they throw birthday parties. But if you know this one neighbor has a really great lawn, I mean,
6: I would hate to be that neighbor because everyone's going to be wanting to use it. It's like, I want my space.
5: No,
7: yeah, but they're making money.
5: That neighbor is putting their yard up for like up for sale. This isn't happening without their okay.
6: Oh, okay.
5: you can't just jump on somebody's lawn. Like, you can't just walk into somebody's house and go, I'm Airbnb-ing this now.
6: Interesting.
5: You have to set it up.
6: We'll see how that goes.
5: Well, basically what I'm saying is any dream that you have this summer, anything that is on your bucket list, you can do it. Just rent it from somebody else. Yeah, as long as it's legal. That is legal. Anyway, that's what's trending.
4: All right, brand new Call of Booty is coming up right after this. It's the Jubal Show.

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2: It's time for a brand new call of booty, and one of our listeners is about to make a very, very awkward phone call and call their significant other to see if they'll leave their job and meet them for a booty call. But remember, it's completely family friendly. They can't say anything dirty, and they have to do it in a weird theme that we get them to use. And today, Garrett is on the phone, and Garrett wants to call his girlfriend of 5 years to see if she'll leave her job and meet him for a call of booty, and we'll tell him how he has to do it in just a second. But first, Garrett, what does your girlfriend do for a living?
3: My girlfriend Reagan is an embalmer at a funeral home.
4: My goodness.
2: Okay.
4: You have to really switch your brain into feeling sexy times.
2: Yeah.
4: In those moments.
2: Wow. Okay.
3: It's like super quiet. Like you're literally working with dead people and that's it.
4: Yeah.
2: Okay.
3: I've got my work cut out for me trying to convince her.
2: Yeah. What is she like? Is she a pretty outgoing type of person? I mean, I'm imagining somebody who works as an embalmer is not necessarily the most outgoing, but like how is she?
3: Yeah, she's pretty reserved, okay. You know? She's like very chill. Reserved is a good word for it. But like I don't think I'm going to succeed here. I don't think I could ever get her to do this. Like, I've never gotten her to leave work for a little booty call. So I'm interested
4: so
3: to see what's going to go down.
4: Have you tried?
3: Not really. I mean, she's an embalmer. So you finish up with that cleanup, and then get back.
2: All right. Well, we'll see if you can do it. And remember, you can't be dirty. We give you a theme to use to make your phone call. And today, you have to convince your girlfriend to leave her job and meet you for a call of booty. And you have to do it like you're a surfer, bro.
3: Okay.
4: Get her to ride the wave.
2: Yeah.
3: Oh, my God. Okay.
2: So you have to first get her to understand why you're sounding like a surfer, bro, and then see if you can actually get her to leave her job, okay?
3: Okay.
2: All right. We'll play a song, come back, and you can make your call of booty right after this. It's the Jubal Show.

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1: Right in the middle of a brand new Call of Duty, and Garrett is on the phone, and he's about to call his girlfriend of 5 years who works as an embalmer at a funeral home to see if she'll leave her job right now and meet him for a booty call. But remember, it's not dirty at all. We give everybody a theme to use for it, and today's weird theme that Garrett has to use to try to get his girlfriend to leave her job and meet him is he has to sound like a surfer, bro. Garrett, do you think you're going to be able to do it?
2: Yeah, bro. I'm
1: going to
2: totally do this.
1: All right. Okay. Here we go.
3: This already feels awkward.
1: I'm going to dial your girlfriend Reagan's phone number right now. Here we go.
4: Thank you for calling Memorial Funeral Home. This is Reagan. How can I help you?
2: Reagan, stop, dude.
4: Garrett?
2: Stop. Bro. Hey, what's up, babe? I'm riding like the gnarliest wave of like missing my girlfriend right now.
1: Oh, that's nice.
4: Okay, that's sweet. I think. What are you doing?
2: This is Surfer Garrett. I'm like pretty much super gnarly, and I'm speaking to you to report some dangerous conditions at home. I need you to get here, like, totally stat, and help me take care of this great white we got. It's a great white shark right over here in the water, babe.
4: Whoa.
2: Oh, wow. Listen, babe, I'm looking at the tide charts, and they're pretty rough. This beach is missing its lifeguard, if you know what I mean. This tired surfer bro is needing some serious mouth-to-mouth, if you get my meaning.
4: Babe, I'm right in the middle of embalming someone. What in the world are you doing?
2: Sick. Oh, that's so tight. You're surrounded by people who are not going anywhere. So, like, that's not. Uh-huh. So you could just leave them and come home to me. You can live moss.
4: Garrett, no. Not with the dead people. Please, no. That's gross.
2: Oh. All right. Need you to get home so you can live. Come on, bro. My bad.
4: Okay.
2: Come on, dude. Come on.
4: Oh, please don't call
2: me,
4: dude. Come
2: on, dude. Come back. Come on. Oh, sorry, dude.
4: No. No, it just
2: Look,
4: stop.
2: I'm just saying, all right? I've been training all morning waiting for you, waiting for the shores are awaiting.
4: Training for what?
2: I'm training for your waves. Uh-huh.
4: My what?
2: Your waves, bro. They're gnarly.
4: What the hell? Are you making comments about my weight?
2: Dude, no. Dude. Wait. That's not what I'm saying at all. I love your waves, babe. Yeah, you know what I'm trying to say? I want to ride the waves. Like, I want to ride your big, gnarly waves, dude.
4: Oh, my God. What the f*** are you talking about? This is starting to get annoying.
2: Okay, dude, I'll get to the point. I want you to come home because my tide is rising and it's time to wax my board with sex wax. Come on, bro.
4: Oh, wow. Man, let's see. I'm currently leaning over a not alive person, and my boyfriend is high out of his mind talking dirty to me on some weird surfer accent. I could not be less turned on right now, honey.
1: Hey, Reagan. Reagan, how are you? This is the Jubal Show. It's a radio show.
3: Hi, Reagan. I'm Nina.
5: Hi, I'm Victoria.
4: Oh,
1: and my name is Jubal. And we do a segment on the show called Call of Booty where you have to call your significant other and see if they'll leave their job to meet you for a booty call, but you can't do it dirty. We give everybody a theme to use, and we told Garrett he has to sound like a surfer bro to do it. But nice job, Garrett.
3: Crushed it.
4: That makes sense now.
2: Thanks.
4: Oh, my God. God, I thought you were going crazy, honey. I'm like, what?
2: Well, I'm crazy about you, obviously.
4: Aww. Crazy about you. But I'm not leaving. Sorry.
2: I know you can't do it right now, but maybe later we can hang 10, yeah?
4: Well, it's kind of more like hanging 7.5, but...
2: Okay. Oh, wow.
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2: Hello?
3: Hi.
2: Hey, you have a dirty little secret?
3: Yeah, you're probably not going to believe this, but I've been sleeping with my grandmother's best friend. It's been a little bit crazy, but I'm learning a lot of new stuff, and it's pretty wild, man.
2: You've been sleeping with your grandmother's best friend?
4: Oh, can I ask why?
5: Well,
4: is she the same age as your grandmother?
3: She's a little older than my grandma, but she told me she's going to add me to her will.
2: Nice. Well, then that's a bonus, I guess.
4: Is that why you're sleeping? How did that start?
3: Listen, times are tough, and I'm just looking for, you know, a hand up in life. It's trickle-down economics. So I met her at my grandma's house. They were doing their book club, and she didn't have a ride home, and I gave her a ride, and, you know, one thing led to another.
4: Oh, okay.
2: All right.
5: Grandma's friends.
4: Oh, what?
2: Well, thanks for telling us your dirty little secret.
3: Yeah, well, thanks for listening. Don't tell anyone.
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4: Just phenomenal.
5: The world is listening.
3: Are you?

0: human.
1: I'm stupid. You're smart. I was wrong. You were right. You're the best. I'm the worst. You're very good looking. I'm not attractive.
2: All right. As long as you're willing to admit that.
3: It's almost time for America's favorite trivia game, You versus Victoria. Your chance to take on our own Victoria Ramirez in a game of trivia for Tame Impala tickets. So go to thejubalshow.com if you think that you can take down Victoria.
4: Yeah. And feeling great. Like I'm on the path to greatness.
5: Oh, I see that path so clearly.
3: Yeah, especially the way you said it. Mm-hmm. I can visualize it.
5: It's bright.
4: Yeah, everyone needs to visualize it here real quick. Embrace it and get ready for it.
3: Okay.
5: Like a bulldozer.
3: You should really be a motivational speaker.
4: I think I'd be a great motivational speaker.
3: I would totally sit in a TED talk of what you just said.
4: Oh my gosh.
5: Yeah. What did she say?
3: Just on the edge of your seat the whole time. Like, when is she going to finish her sentence?
4: And it's like, just keep waiting. Keep waiting.
5: I laugh way too hard at that.
3: All right. You versus Victoria is next. It's the Jubal Show.
4: Good at what?

0: know what's weird about your quizzes, Katie, is that all the work is right and just the answers are wrong. I know that having a boyfriend may seem like the most important thing in the world right now, but you don't have to dumb yourself down to get guys to like you.
1: It's time for America's favorite trivia game, You versus Victoria. Your chance to take on Victoria Ramirez in a game of trivia for Tame Impala tickets today. So let's meet today's contestant for You versus Victoria, Chad. What's up, Chad?
2: Hey, Jewel, how are you?
1: I'm good.
3: Hi,
1: if you
3: Chad.
1: Had to put in a percentage, what's the percentage of you beating Victoria, you think?
3: What?
2: 30%.
1: 30%?
3: Oh,
1: okay.
3: That's kind of low.
4: That's because he also heard my motivation that I gave myself this morning exactly a few minutes ago. Uh-huh. He's also scared of
3: that. Was
2: that's right.
1: That's what it is. All right. Where
2: yesterday,
1: are we going
2: to? Yesterday, I got zero right.
1: Oh.
4: Ayo. And I don't know how many I got right. So,
1: all right, well,
4: same playing field.
1: Here we go. We're going to send Victoria out of the studio. And while she's leaving, Chad, the game is played like this. You have 30 seconds to answer as many questions as possible. If you don't know one, just say pass. And Victoria has to beat you outright to win, okay?
2: Okay.
1: All right, here we go, Chad. Your time starts now.
3: Which country is credited with inventing French fries?
2: America.
3: What color are the stars on the Hollywood Walk of Fame?
2: Bronze.
3: What is the maximum number of clubs a golfer may carry during a round?
2: Pass.
3: In the Olympics, which sport uses the terms snatch and clean and jerk?
2: Weightlifting.
3: Which insect can lift roughly 50 times its own body weight?
2: Ant.
1: All right, got that in. We'll bring Victoria back into the studio. And while Victoria, if I can get her attention.
4: Victoria!
1: While Victoria's putting her headphones on and stuff, I'll ask you the same question that I've asked everybody because it's always interesting to hear the answer. Have you watched any of the World Cup?
2: I have not.
1: All right.
2: I watched the scores.
1: Oh, that's cool. Okay.
3: Okay, so he's
1: right.
3: Kind of watching.
1: You're loosely paying attention, just like most Americans. All right, here we go.
2: Right.
1: Victoria, 30 seconds to answer as many questions as possible. If you don't know one, just say pass, and you have to beat Chad outright to win. Ready?
4: I think so. I can always tell when I'm, like, not on my medication. Like, I was, like, staring at the trees right now, so they're
1: okay.
4: Looking very chill.
1: Here we go. Victoria. Chad, you can tell Victoria when to go.
4: That was...
2: Victoria, you're my secret crush, but unfortunately, I have too much of a face for radio, and go.
4: Oh,
3: which country is credited with inventing French fries?
4: How am I supposed to like answer that? France.
3: What color are the stars on the Hollywood Walk of Fame?
4: Yellow.
3: What
4: like gold.
3: What is the maximum number of clubs a golfer
4: wait,
3: may
4: are
3: carry?
4: Pink? Are they pink? Like,
3: what is the maximum number of golf clubs a person can carry during a round of golf?
4: I think they're pink. How many golf clubs? Well, technically, you can carry as many as you want. It's just freedom of golf. Oh, crap.
1: Freedom of golf.
4: Well, I'm sorry. I was in.
1: Is that in the Constitution?
5: The next
1: right to the freedom of golf.
4: Yes. So. It's only for golf, though. It's the freedom of golf. You can carry around as many as you want. Just
1: all right. Let's send it over to the scoreboard and see how you guys did. Our normal scoreboard producer, Freeze, isn't in studio right now. So our social media producer, Gabby, has your score.
6: Victoria did get one correct.
1: Hey,
4: and
1: nice.
6: But Chad got two.
4: What? What'd you get, Chad? Seriously?
6: He's a smart
1: Chad,
6: chance.
1: Congratulations. You did it. You beat Victoria, even though you thought it was a 30% chance.
4: Wait, I'm pretty sure I won.
1: Congratulations. You won Tame Impala tickets just for playing. And let's get the answers now with Nina.
3: You might have had a chance if you got to more questions. The country that's credited with inventing French fries is Belgium.
4: I'm sorry. Time out. Why don't we call them Belgium
1: yeah,
4: fries
1: that
4: and we
1: is
4: call
1: weird.
4: Them French fries?
3: I don't know. That's why it was
4: Nina,
3: like...
4: I think whatever you're looking at is wrong.
3: Okay.
4: They're called French fries because
3: okay.
4: The French invented them.
3: So Belgium.
4: Okay,
3: the color that the stars on the Hollywood Walk of Fame, they're pink.
4: Yeah, they are.
3: The maximum number of clubs a golfer may carry during a round is 14.
4: That's not true. They can carry as many as they want.
3: It's 14.
4: As many as they want.
3: The Olympics, the sport that uses the terms snatch and clean and jerk.
4: Oh!
3: Is?
4: I was going to guess swimming.
3: Okay, weightlifting.
4: Ah, dang
6: swimming.
4: It. That's so true. Like that's
1: the snatch stroke. He's doing the snatch stroke right now.
4: Well, he put on his suit and snatched him up. Like it's snatching him up.
3: The insect that can lift roughly 50 times its own body weight is an ant.
4: Dang it.
1: Hey, Chad, thank you very much for playing, man. I appreciate you.
2: Thank you, guys.
1: Yep, we play You versus Victoria this same time every single weekday morning. if you want to play, just DM us at the Jubal Show or go to thejubalshow.com. And your phone prank happens every single hour on the 20s. Your next one is coming up right after this.
4: You see that rebuttal I just did?

0: so I don't know exactly what's going on in there. Let me see if I can hear the...
1: Oh, no. That is a naughty goat. Naughty. No.
0: Oh, my goodness. I am so sorry. They're going to the bathroom everywhere, and they've eaten quite a bit of your couch.
2: What was that craziness? 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
2: You're a naughty goat. Yeah, you're naughty. You get out of there. Right now, get out. Get out of there.
3: Hello?
2: Hello? Hi, hey, how you doing? This is Pete Eakins. I'm calling from Landscaping. I was looking for Lisa. Get out.
3: Yes, this is
2: get out. All right, hold on. I'm gonna go around the house real quick. It's kinda loud back here. 1 second. Let me just go around okay. Hi. Hello. Hello.
3: Okay, I'm sorry. Who is this and what's going on?
2: Pete, sorry about that. I was probably loud a second ago. Pete Eakins here calling from Landscaping. We're the new company that's starting at your house today doing some landscaping, and I just need to give you a call about something. I need to see if I get have your approval to enter the premises.
3: I'm sorry. Why though?
2: Get in there real quick. Hold on. I'm just going to go look at something while I talk to you. But if I could just kind of get in there real quick, just, you know, see what's going on. Oh my goodness.
3: I'm sorry.
2: Oh,
3: can you no. It sounds off like something crazy is going on.
2: Get off. Whoa. Off. Drop it.
3: I'm sorry. What is
2: drop it
3: exactly? And where are you?
2: Drop it.
3: Who are you yelling at?
2: Sorry. Hold on 1 second. Let me go around the house. Oh my goodness. Sorry about that. Okay. Long story short, you know, we use goats to just part of our eco-friendly way of landscaping. And a few of them decided to go ahead and make entry into your house. And I do have him trained like dogs. So I was trying to get him to drop pillows there.
3: Wait,
2: on your...
3: What are you saying to me? You're telling me that there's goats in my house right now?
2: 5 of them, yeah.
3: Oh my God! I don't understand. Why are there goats in my house? How did they get into my house?
2: I don't really know. I turned my back for 1 second. I heard a little bit of a crash, and then the sliding door that the goats are just hopping on in there. And you know, I don't want to be presumptuous.
3: Excuse me. Can you please make sure you get all the things being destroyed? Get them out of my house.
2: Yeah, I have. Came around the front of the house so I could talk to you without the goats making all the noises, and so I don't know exactly what's going on in there. Let me see if I can hear the...
3: No!
2: That is a naughty goat. Naughty.
3: I'm sorry.
2: Oh my goodness,
3: right
2: I am
3: now?
2: So sorry. They're going to the bathroom everywhere, and they've eaten quite a bit of your couch.
3: Excuse me, you're an idiot. Can you please go get the goats out of my house? I'm going to have to come home. I mean, this is ridiculous. I never gave permission for goats to be in my house. I'm on my way home. I don't understand, you're going
2: to
3: get...
2: I have your approval to go ahead and enter the premises?
3: Of course, I give you permission to go into my house. There's already, goats in my house that are destroying my home. Can you please go and deal with it?
2: Well, I can't, because this is actually Jubal from the Jubal Show doing a phone prank on you, and your husband Dave set you up.
3: What?
2: It's a joke.
3: Wait, I'm sorry. There's not goats in my house.
2: No, he said that.
3: Are there goats in my house?
2: You guys hired a new landscaping company today, and he wanted to mess with you.
3: Oh my God, that was so scary. I really thought there was a million goats in my house, eating everything and pooping all over the place. Wow. Oh, I'm going, he's dead. He's a dead man. Wow.
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2: Give us 3 minutes and we'll give you everything you need to know for the day. It's time for Nina's What's Trending.
4: You know, the future is filled with very interesting things, including a barbecue where you will be opening up cans for literally every food item you choose to consume. I don't know if that's true, but that's how it feels, because there's a classic barbecue item that just got canned. I'll tell you about the canning in just a second. But first, congratulations to Harry Styles. He just broke a world record after he completed his 12-night run at Wembley Stadium.
5: Whoa.
4: So he actually had the Guinness Book of World Records show up and present him with the certificate on stage. And he was visibly emotional, because of course he was. Aww. He was crying and he thanked One Direction because he wouldn't be there without them. And then what was really
5: cute.
4: Every single one of the crew members on his tour or on putting on that particular show also got a certificate for the most nights ever played at Wembley Stadium.
6: He's such a sweetie pie.
4: It is really sweet.
6: I ever hear about him, he just seems like such a sweetie pie.
4: Yeah, he kind of does. I mean, you're also super hot for him, Gabby, but
6: I do love Harry Styles. Ayo!
4: it's, I mean, it's a huge accomplishment, especially with Wembley Stadium being one of the most iconic live music venues in the world. Mm-hmm. So, yay him. In 12 nights. Originally, I don't know if you guys remember this, but originally it was only supposed to be 6, but they sold out so fast that he was like, eh.
7: Wow.
4: Let's just do 12.
7: Wow. Really?
4: Let's double it. He's a man for the people.
7: The man of the people.
4: He's a man of and for. Pass him around, y'all.
7: I was trying to find
4: happy
7: music, but I couldn't find it.
4: And lastly, can you imagine a future where everything you eat at a barbecue is in a can?
7: Is it? Oh, we eat? I was thinking drink. I'm sorry. I was not paying attention. Everything we eat is coming out of a can?
4: I don't know if it's like that. I'm starting to envision that because the new thing that they're canning literally is hot dog buns.
7: Ah!
4: So Pringles has teamed up with hot dog buns. Or making their own hot dog buns, their potato hot dog buns, and they've decided to give them flavors. So you can have Pringle flavored hot dog buns that will come in a can. So you'll have this classic sour cream and onion option, a barbecue option,
7: what?
4: And a honey mustard option. And the bun will come in a can, and it's just one bun. So one bun per can. And the reason why this makes me nervous, okay, it's not every barbecue food, I was being dramatic. But if a piece of bread is in a can, it would mold.
7: Yes.
4: Right?
7: Yep.
4: So if this bun is in a can and the plan is for it not to mold, what are you putting on the bread? What goes in the can to make sure it doesn't get moldy?
6: That's not real bread.
7: I think we need to asking ourselves, what would other countries do? Not put the bread in the can. So therefore, we too should not put the bread in the can.
6: I mean, why are we canning bread? What is that?
4: I mean, it's cute. I mean, I get it. Like, it's cute. It's like, oh, pop the can, have your bun, just go boop.
6: I don't
4: like
6: think
4: a jack
6: it's
4: in the
6: cute,
4: box. You did it all around
6: cute.
4: The mulberry.
7: No.
6: No.
4: Anyway.
7: It's either going to come out moldy or with a lot of extra things in it that no one needs.
4: That's what's going to happen. And yeah. that's what I thought about immediately. So, I mean, sure, it's fun to like open the can, but I don't know about eating it personally. But they're going to be called Pringles Pop Dog Buns.
7: But they're going to be so bad for you. As if everything else is. Okay, never mind.
4: I mean, I'm here to just let you know what's happening.
7: Well,
4: it's your choice what you do with this knowledge.
7: I have feelings.
4: I have feelings too. But that is what's trending.
8: Your first date follow-up is coming up right after this. 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
1: Kurt is on the phone today for a first date follow-up, and he's getting ghosted by a woman named Olivia. So in a few minutes, we'll call her and see if she'll tell us why she's ghosting him and maybe get him a second date. But first, Kurt, how long has it been since you heard from Olivia?
2: It's going on a whole week now.
3: Okay. Not too bad, though. Maybe she's just, like, working?
2: I don't know. She's not responding. She's not calling back. So that's a lot of work.
4: That's not the vibe you're getting.
2: Mm. No. Mm-mm.
4: Okay. Well, why don't you tell us about the date?
2: It was a really good date, I thought. We had a good time. She really stood out. You know, she's got like a quick wit, you know, kind of sharp tongue. She had a quick comeback. She was real observant. Wow. I like that.
1: Okay.
2: Very funny. And she felt like an independent, grounded person, you know, not fake at all. Mm-hmm. She had this calm about her. Like, she, you know, she's seen some things. She's lived her life. You know, she's kind of cool about that. So I thought that was really attractive in her.
4: Okay.
2: We went out on a date at this night market style food hall type thing. And, you know, real cool. And they have shared tables and stuff, you know. And we ordered up a bunch of different food in different places. And we met back and to share the food. You know, it was a real casual place. And we were having a really good time. Really good time.
1: Nice. Okay. And how did everything end?
2: Well, before it ended, while we were eating, I accidentally ate something that was way spicier than I expected it to be. I can handle spicy, but this is like a lot. So I tried to play it cool, and that failed miserably. My eyes were watering. My face turned red. My voice was squeaking. And I just, you know, she was checking on me. I said, I'm fine. I just don't believe in weakness. You know, I was just goofing around. She laughed. And then it got worse because some paramedics came by. We didn't call them.
4: This couple
2: thought that I was having trouble, and they called him, and they brought him over to check me out. It was a huge scene. It was a mess, but I was fine. I didn't need the paramedics. I was like overkill.
4: Well, I mean, you must have looked like you were really struggling, though, for somebody else to grab paramedics and have them come over to you.
3: I mean,
2: I was in bad shape. I don't know what I ate, but I was in bad shape. It was not going good.
1: All right, well, let's see if it was the spice moment that did you in.
4: And the paramedics.
2: I hope not.
1: All right, we'll play a song and then come back and call her and see if she'll tell us why she's ghosting you and maybe get you a second date, okay?
2: All right.
1: All right, we'll get your first date follow-up next. It's the Jubal Show.

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1: Right in the middle of your first date follow-up, and if you're just joining us, Kurt is on the phone, and he's getting ghosted by Olivia, so we're about to call her and see if she'll tell us why she's ghosting him and see if we can also get him a second date. But before we do that, Kurt, why don't you break down your date again for us real quick?
2: We had a really good time at this food place, and she was really fun and cute. We were hitting it off. And, of course, I ate some super spicy food that I didn't know was that spicy, and that turned into a big thing. I don't know if that was a huge turnoff for her, but... Mm. That could be it. Otherwise, we had a great time.
1: All right.
3: It sounds scary, honestly.
1: Are you ready for us to call her?
2: yeah.
1: All right.
2: Yeah.
1: Here we go.
2: Let's do it.
4: Hello?
1: Hi, may I speak to Olivia, please?
4: This is she. May I ask who's calling?
1: Yes, you may. Olivia, this is a radio show. It's called The Jubal Show.
3: Hi, Olivia. I'm Nina.
5: Hi, I'm Victoria.
1: And my name is Jubal. What's up?
4: Am I on the radio right now?
1: Yes, you are.
4: Oh, what's up, you guys?
1: Not much. have you ever listened to The Jubal Show before?
4: Yeah, of course I have.
1: Okay, sweet.
3: Oh, thank you.
1: Then maybe you've heard a first date follow-up. You know, that's a segment where we do on the show where if you end up going on a date with somebody and you end up ghosting them, that person can email us to get you on the phone and find out why. And we got an email about you.
4: No, you didn't.
1: Yes. Yes, we did.
4: Me?
1: Yep.
3: Yeah.
5: The way you said that was funny.
4: God, no way.
1: Are you ghosting anybody?
4: I am currently ghosting one guy, but I don't know why he would reach out. That would be absolutely crazy of him, and I am certainly not emotionally prepared for this.
1: Oh, okay.
3: Do you need a minute, or do you think you could tell us who it is? Who you think it is?
5: Or what happened?
4: My money is on it being Kurt.
1: It is Kurt, yes.
5: Uh-oh.
1: Kurt emailed us and told us about your date, said he really liked you, but he can't figure out why you're ghosting him. Would you mind telling us?
4: I mean, you know what? If he reached out and I'm on the radio with all the bells and whistles and surprises, I will absolutely tell you. Even if it's kind of like awkward, and I don't know if he even wants me to say this to the public live on air.
3: Okay,
4: so when we were like sitting at the shared table, there was you know, it was like a street hall, like food hall situation. So there were like some street performers that were there, and this street performer was walking by and he was asking for tips, and I literally saw Kurt reach into his pocket like he's about to tip, and I was like, oh my gosh, he cares about the arts. What a patron. You know what I mean? Like a patron of the arts. And he literally pulled out his hand back and he opened his hand and it was empty and looked this man in the eye and said, just kidding.
1: Whoa. Oh, really?
5: Oh, I don't like.
4: And then he looked at me and he said, I already donated spiritually. And he started laughing. But I didn't start laughing.
1: Okay.
4: And I was like, I don't know how to respond. Like, to me, that's just mean. Like, somebody relies on this as their job. Like, you can always just say, like, I don't have any cash on me. Or, like, sorry, man, like, not today. But he had to, like, make a whole bit out of it and, like, embarrass this guy. And it just felt like he was baiting somebody to, like, try to get a laugh. And I was like, you don't have to make somebody look smaller to, like, make you appear bigger. I just, it really gave me the ick in, like, this insanely gross way.
1: Okay. Yeah. All right. Well, thank you for telling us. And, Olivia, Kurt is actually on the phone and wants to talk to you.
4: I'm sorry, he's here?
1: Mm-hmm. Yeah. Ooh. Kurt?
2: Hi.
4: Hi.
1: Kurt, did you really do that?
2: Yeah, I did. It was funny. The guy was like, he wanted a tip for standing on one foot. Like, I'm not going to give my hard-earned money to a beggar. Like, come on, Olivia, that was funny. Whoa. Olivia, come on. That was funny.
3: So you did do that?
2: It was a joke. It was a joke.
4: I thought it was funny. You were punching down. It was gross, dude.
2: I didn't punch him. I just didn't tip him. I didn't touch the guy.
1: She's saying punching down, like, you know, like this dude is like homeless or whatever. And then you taking the opportunity to make fun of him is like you're in a better position. So it's punching down. She didn't say you literally punched him.
2: Mm-hmm. Oh, well, listen, I don't know if the guy was homeless. I didn't think he was homeless. I thought he was just, you know, begging for money for his silly little acrobatic thing what he was doing. And if he really wants money for it, I mean, if he can go get a job, instead of trying to take my money.
3: Wow. Oh.
4: You're hearing this, right? Like, I thought I was like, oh my God, they're doing a reboot of Punk'd. Like, I was like, I'm getting pranked. Like, this is ridiculous watching this happen. And I was like, I was like, it put me in such a weird position that I was like, I feel like I had to apologize on his behalf. And it was like this poor guy, like I was literally at, like, you can hear it now. It made me so uncomfortable. I was at a genuine loss for words that like a human being would do this to another human being.
2: Okay. First of all, I didn't know you were this kind of a hippie. Also, I don't ever want a woman to apologize for me for anything I did. I don't need that. Mm-hmm. Also, when I paid for the food, I didn't tip either.
3: Oh,
2: you know?
4: If you literally can't afford to tip, don't go out to eat. Don't go out
2: to
4: eat.
2: I can afford to tip. It's the principle of the thing. I don't have to tip. I can afford to tip. I just don't want to. I mean, I have a good job, all right? I'm not a server. So if they want to make more money, they should get a good job like I do.
3: Wow. Kurt, you don't see how this is just a little off-putting?
2: This isn't that big a deal. I don't know why everybody's getting up and out of shape.
1: Hey, Olivia, would you like another date with Kurt? We'll pay for it. Sorry, I know you don't want the handout, Kurt, but we'll pay for it.
4: Honestly, I would rather you give that money to servers and waiters and tip them.
1: Well, Kurt, I'm sorry. No second date, man.
2: No. Yeah, that's fine. I don't want to go out with you either, Olivia, since you're just trying to give all my money away.
4: Call me Robin Hood.
2: I didn't know you were going to be such a liberal crybaby. You didn't seem that way. You didn't come up that way. This is, you misrepresented yourself when we went on a date.
6: Yikes.
1: All right. Well, thank you, guys.
3: Yeah.
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1: It's almost time for your dirty little secret. 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
3: What?
1: That sounds weird. You'll hear exactly what it is in your dirty little secret next. 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
2: Hello?
3: Hello.
2: Hey, you have a dirty little secret?
3: I do.
2: Sweet, what is it?
3: So when I was 6 or 7, I sort of kind of accidentally ruined my parents' marriage without realizing. I mean, normally we say, like, it's not the child's fault, but in this case, well, okay, so here's what happened. I was, like, in the backseat of my parents', like, station wagon, and I basically found this unused condom.
4: Whoa.
3: In the backseat. I didn't know that's what it was. I was like, oh, is this, like, a canoe for my Barbie? Like, I didn't know what I was even looking at. But I'm playing with this thing, and then at a certain point, I was like, okay, I'm done playing. You know, I'm 6 years old, whatever. So I put it in the trash. I don't think about it. And then, you know, later that week, it's trash day. And my dad is taking out the trash. So he's, you know, taking it outside to the curb and he sees this. And anyway, I wasn't aware at the time of, like, him discovering it and what that meant for him or my parents. All I know is that, you know, when I was 14 or 15, I basically realized that it was my putting my toy trash in the garbage and my dad discovering this condom that, like, broke up my parents' marriage because my mom was having an affair with somebody else. And so, yes, it's a dirty little secret, but obviously they weren't meant to be together. So,
5: yeah, honey, that's not your fault. Don't carry that weight. Work it out in therapy. That's your mom's fault.
3: Okay. Yeah.
2: Well, thank you for telling us your dirty little secret.
0: What's your dirty little secret? 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
0: Let's go. No matter what you call us, our mission stays the same. Playing hits

0: At my wedding, we had a budget DJ and they accidentally played Marvin Gaye's Let's Get It On when my new father-in-law asked me to dance.
1: Not good.
0: That's a little awkward.
2: Oopsies.
0: That's a text message we just got in at 41061 because the average cost of the American wedding has come out and it is summer wedding season. So text in 41061. Just curious how much your wedding cost. If you know how to actually do it cheaply because the average cost of a wedding, and this is just the average cost, so this is probably like more of the lower end,
1: yeah,
0: is now $36,000 total.
2: Whoa.
0: For the average cost of a wedding.
2: What?
3: I feel like that sounds about right.
4: What? What, Nina, what kind of, what are you paying for that?
3: Like, I mean, $36,000. I mean, I don't know. What did you think that weddings cost? Because I'm pretty sure I thought it was more than this.
1: You can just go down to the courthouse and pay $20 or something right. like that to get the certificate. And you're good.
0: What? I know. Also, you know, we got the states and things like that have problems with debt. That's the way to fix it. If the average cost is $36,000, just make the marriage, like the wedding at the courthouse, like, $12,000.
1: Right.
0: You know, it's still a deal. But according to new research, the average cost of a wedding is $36,000. Now,
1: that's
0: we'll
1: insane.
0: Go break down how much things will set you back if you're planning on having a nice little summer wedding. The venue will set you back on average $8,573.
3: Oh, okay.
0: That actually seems cheap.
1: Does it?
0: Yeah, just because people upcharge so much for weddings and things like that.
3: Because it depends on what kind of wedding you're having. Like, if you're renting the castle that you've been dreaming of, and you want everybody to have a room, I mean, $8,000 is kind of a budget.
4: But that's not for a castle. I feel like that is for, like, a generic, like, you have a little chapel, and then you have a small space that you still have to be out of by 11, and no rooms or anything.
1: Like a convention hall or something.
3: You think that one of those halls costs $8,000?
4: Yes, because...
3: I don't think so.
4: I think so, because I know my cousin, when she was looking at her wedding venues, I was being nosy and curious, and so I asked her about it, and

0: And they're worth from like 8 to 12 grand. And those were like,
1: that's insane.
2: Oh, these are nice.
0: It's not, you don't have anywhere to stay with or stay at. You have to leave at like 11 or 12 because that is what you have to do here in America, like leave so early. And then some of them don't have the churches. So it's literally just a dance hall.
1: Yeah.
2: Why are you saying here in America, you have to leave so early? I don't think I've ever left that early for a wedding ever. Like, where are you going to weddings?
0: What? They kick you out like at 11, don't they? Every place I've been to, they kick you out at 11.
1: Most places, if you rent them, they have a curfew. It's at some point early in the night.
0: You know, where are you going to weddings?
2: I don't know, man. I guess I've been doing my weddings a little bit different.
3: Somebody texted in at 41061 and said their wedding was cheap, but the wedding, when they said, instead of saying until death do us part, they said until the wheels fall off. And also the bride did a keg stand in her wedding dress.
2: Oh, I love it.
1: That's what I want. I want to be at that wedding.
2: I love it.
3: And was caught in the backyard kissing her husband's best man. So that's probably not the best part, but also they said the wedding didn't cost very much because they did it at home. But we're going over the average cost of a wedding now. The venue will set you back about $9,000. Catering, almost $7,000.
2: Whoa.
3: Photography, $4,400. With videography, add an extra $4,000 to that. Yeah. So that's about $8,000.
1: So insane.
0: Holy crap.
2: Well, you got to be careful with the photography. My friend tried to get a budget photographer. Her wedding was in Hawaii.
0: Uh-oh.
2: This person lost all of the footage that they took. Like, absolutely everything. He stayed. He partied with us. He drank our drinks, ate our food,
1: his
2: did all that stuff.
1: Right.
3: Yeah.
2: And then she hit him up to try to get anything, just a preview of the photos. And he was like, oh, you know what? I lost it.
3: That's a great gig. I want to be a wedding photographer and just go to a wedding party and be like, yeah, sorry, I lost it all. But yeah, non-refundable though, that $5,000.
1: Right.
2: No. And then you don't have those memories. You have to depend on everybody that was there.
1: Being in radio, I've been blessed to know a lot of DJs, know a lot of bartenders, know a lot of photographers. So all that stuff was kind of like friends doing it for me. You know what I mean?
0: Oh, that's nice.
1: Which was a big cost save.
0: I feel like I hear a lot of people nowadays say they want to save that money and go on a vacation, which that is a great vacation if you save that money.
2: That's true.
0: But weddings are so much fun too.
3: They also released the 10 most expensive U.S. cities for a wedding.
0: Uh-oh.
3: The number one, I'll tell you in just a second, but Las Vegas, Nevada is $62,000 apparently for a wedding in Las Vegas.
1: I thought you were supposed to go to some chapel out there that's like cheap. And easy.
2: But then it's like, you know, you got that after party. My friend actually did it kind of budget style where everybody had to go and like pay. I was just at this wedding. You have to like pay for all your own drinks. You had to pay for your food. You had to pay for entry into the place that the reception was at. So I get that she didn't put up a lot of money, but like, what is this?
1: That's were you funny. Judging?
2: Yes.
0: Nina.
2: I was judging.
0: It's expensive.
2: We are all flying from all over the country to be here for you. We have paid for every single one of the bridal parties, paid for your drinks, paid for the limos, paid for all of this stuff, and now we got to pay to enter your reception.
1: Sounds to me like she saw the trend and was just rolling with it.
2: For our own drinks and food at a wedding, I mean, I don't know. It wasn't balanced. The expectations were improperly set at that point.
3: And the most expensive place to have your wedding is New York City. $99,000 the average cost of a wedding in New York.
0: The last time I went to New York, I was talking with my friend and her friends who live there, and three of the girls were getting married, and they all said that they plan to just go to a courthouse and just do it like that, and that they'll go hang out with their friends and family later. Yeah. But all three of them going to a courthouse, I was just like so surprised.
1: At $99,000, why don't you guys just buy a house?
0: Oh, well, in this economy, that's not enough money.
1: I mean, it's a down payment.
3: No, but with the way marriage works in America, you're going to have to split that up in a few years.
1: Good point.
3: Right, your phone break happens every single hour on the 20s. Your next one is right after this. And then right after that is Nina's What's Trending.

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And I'm very angry. You'll hear it in your phone prank next. 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I thought

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3: Hello?
4: Yeah, this is Skylar. I need to speak with Allison, who owns Allison's Wi-Fi.
3: I'm sorry, this is Allison. Yeah. Who is this?
4: Duh, I know, because I got your phone number, but I need to talk about your Wi-Fi.
3: I'm sorry, who is this?
4: My name is Skylar, and we need to figure out some sort of schedule, and we need to figure out ASAP.
3: I'm sorry, who are you, and how do you have my number?
4: Oh my God. I think I've said it like 3 times now, but my name is Skylar. Skylar? Okay.
3: I got that. Yeah.
4: Yeah. Okay. Yeah. So, and yes, I live upstairs from you, and your Wi-Fi's name is Allison's Wi-Fi, right?
3: Yeah, that's my Wi-Fi. Yeah.
4: Yes, your Wi-Fi is named Allison's Wi-Fi, and it's on the same band networks as my Wi-Fi, and so it's been slowing my Wi-Fi down, and I had a packet loss yesterday in the middle of my gaming, and that's not the first time that it's happened, and it completely f***ed me.
3: Whoa. I'm sorry. I still don't understand what you're talking about. Is there something in your mouth?
4: I mean, yes, there are braces in my mouth, yes. Wait, are you trying to bully me now? Are you making fun of my braces?
3: What the fuck?
4: I report to the office for our apartment building real quick.
3: Wait, are you the person who complained about my Wi-Fi interfering with their Wi-Fi? Are you the person who, complained to...
4: Yeah. Yes.
3: Building management?
4: Yes, I went down to the front office and I talked to them about it because I said it was messing with my gaming experience and it's slowing down my speeds. And they were furious about it. They said they were going to evict you. And I said, don't evict her until I talk to her. I saved you.
3: Hey, kid. Hey, get off your f***ing computer and get a life.
4: Oh, you just cussed at me. You just swore at me.
3: I will come to your door and knock on your door and I'll talk to you like a grown-up.
4: That's why I'm calling you, because we need to figure this out. And we love to come to a peaceful resolution, but your Wi-Fi is on the same...
3: I can't even figure out what you're saying.
4: Your Wi-Fi network named Allison's Wi-Fi?
3: I'm going to go upstairs and take your Wi-Fi.
4: Okay, so I know that you're super old or whatever, but do you know what a Wi-Fi network is? I'm assuming you do.
3: Of course I know what a Wi-Fi is.
4: Yeah, your Wi-Fi network is named Allison's Wi-Fi.
3: I know what a Wi-Fi is, but I still actually have a life. I don't just sit there all day in front of my computer hoping that some girl is actually a real girl who's going to talk to me and not a grandpa in Russia.
4: Okay, so I feel like that was a slam on me because I'm on the computer all day playing games.
3: I'm about to hang up the phone right now because I'm tired of being at by some
4: Well, you chose your own fate then. You chose your own fate. I'm going to have to take things into my own hands.
3: Oh no, not my Wi-Fi. Oh my gosh. You know what I'm going to do? I'm going to call the police and tell them that some little kid is harassing me. He's stalking me. He's got my phone number. He's obsessed with me, and it's been going on for months. So what do you think about that, you little head? I'm going to get your little arrested for stalking. Do you know what they do to little boys like you in juvenile detention centers?
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35: It's almost time for a brand new call of booty, and one of our listeners is about to call his girlfriend and see if she'll leave her job right now to meet him for a call of booty. 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
2: It's time for a brand new call of booty, and one of our listeners is about to make a very, very awkward phone call and call their significant other to see if they'll leave their job and meet them for a booty call. But remember, it's completely family friendly. They can't say anything dirty, and they have to do it in a weird theme that we get them to use. And today, Garrett is on the phone, and Garrett wants to call his girlfriend of 5 years to see if she'll leave her job and meet him for a call of booty, and we'll tell him how he has to do it in just a second. But first, Garrett, what does your girlfriend do for a living?
3: My girlfriend Reagan is an embalmer at a funeral home.
4: Oh my goodness.
2: Okay.
4: You have to really switch your brain into feeling sexy time.
2: Yeah.
4: In those moments.
2: Wow. Okay.
3: It's like super quiet. Like you're literally working with dead people and that's it. I've got my work cut out for me trying to convince her.
2: Yeah. What is she like? Is she a, you know, pretty outgoing type of person? I mean, I'm imagining somebody who works as an embalmer is not necessarily the most outgoing, but like, how is she?
3: Yeah, she's pretty reserved, okay. You know? She's like very chill. Reserved is a good word for it. But like, I don't think I'm going to succeed here. I don't think I could ever get her to do this. Like, I've never gotten her to leave work for a little booty call. So I'm interested to see what's going to go down.
4: Have you tried?
3: Not really. I mean, you know, she's an embalmer. So you finish up with that cleanup, and then get back.
2: Well, we'll see if you can do it. And remember, you can't be dirty. We give you a theme to use to make your phone call. And today, you have to convince your girlfriend to leave her job and meet you for a call of booty. And you have to do it like you're a surfer, bro.
3: Okay.
4: Get her to ride the wave.
2: Yeah.
3: Oh my God. Okay.
2: So you have to first get her to understand why you're sounding like a surfer, bro, and then see if you can actually get her to leave her job, okay?
3: Okay.
2: All right. We'll play a song, come back, and you can make your call of booty right after this. It's the Jubal Show.

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1: Right in the middle of a brand new Call of Duty, and Garrett is on the phone, and he's about to call his girlfriend of 5 years who works as an embalmer at a funeral home to see if she'll leave her job right now and meet him for a booty call. But remember, it's not dirty at all. We give everybody a theme to use for it, and today's weird theme that Garrett has to use to try to get his girlfriend to leave her job and meet him is he has to sound like a surfer, bro. Garrett, do you think you're going to be able to do it?
2: Yeah, bro. I'm
1: going to
2: totally do this.
1: All right.
3: Okay.
1: Here we go.
3: This already feels awkward.
1: I'm going to dial your girlfriend Reagan's phone number right now. Here we go.
4: Thank you for calling Memorial Funeral Home. This is Reagan. How can I help you?
2: Reagan, what's up, dude?
4: You all right?
2: What's up?
4: Dude.
2: Bro. Hey, what's up, babe? I'm riding like the gnarliest wave of like missing my girlfriend right now.
1: Oh, that's nice.
4: Okay, that's sweet. I think. What are you doing?
2: This is Surfer Garrett. I'm like pretty much super gnarly, and I'm speaking to you to report some dangerous conditions at home. I need you to get here, like totally stat, and help me take care of this great white we got. It's a gray white shark right over here in the water, babe.
1: Whoa.
2: Oh, wow. Listen, babe, I'm looking at the tide charts and they're pretty rough. This beach is missing its lifeguard, if you know what I mean. Retired surfer bro is needing some serious mouth-to-mouth, if you get my meaning.
4: I'm right in the middle of embalming someone. What in the world are you doing?
2: Sick. Oh, that's so tight. You're surrounded by people who are not going anywhere. So, like, that's gnarly. Uh-huh. So you could just leave them and come home to me. You can live moss.
4: Garrett, no, not with the dead people. Please, no. That's gross.
2: Oh. All right. Need you to get home so you can live. Come on, bro. My bad.
4: Okay.
2: Come on, dude. Come on.
4: Oh, please don't call
2: me,
4: dude.
2: Come on, dude. Come back. Come on. Oh, sorry, dude.
4: No. No, it just
2: Look,
4: stop.
2: I'm just saying, all right? I've been training all morning waiting for you, waiting for the shores are awaiting.
4: Training for what?
2: I'm training for your waves. Uh-huh.
4: My what?
2: Your waves, bro. They're gnarly.
4: What the hell? Are you making comments about my weight?
2: Dude, no. Dude. Wait. That's not what I'm saying at all. I love your waves, babe. Yeah, you know what I'm trying to say? I want to ride the waves. Like, I want to ride your big, gnarly waves, dude.
4: Oh, my God. What the f*** are you talking about? This is starting to get annoying.
2: Okay, dude, I'll get to the point. I want you to come home because my tide is rising and it's time to wax my board with sex wax. Come on, bro.
4: Oh, wow. Man, let's see. I'm currently leaning over a not alive person, and my boyfriend is high out of his mind talking dirty to me on some weird surfer accent. I could not be less turned on right now.
1: Hey, Reagan. Reagan, how are you? This is the Jubal Show. It's a radio show.
3: Hi, Reagan. I'm Nina.
5: Hi, I'm Victoria.
4: Oh,
1: and my name is Jubal. And we do a segment on the show called Call of Booty where you have to call your significant other and see if they'll leave their job to meet you for a booty call, but you can't do it dirty. We give everybody a theme to use. And we told Garrett he has to sound like a surfer bro to do it. But nice job, Garrett.
3: Crushed it.
4: That makes sense now.
2: Thanks.
4: Oh, my God. God, I thought you were going crazy, honey. I'm like, what?
2: I'm crazy about you, obviously. Aww.
4: Crazy about you. But I'm not leaving. Sorry.
2: I know you can't do it right now, but maybe later we can hang 10, yeah?
4: Well, it's kind of more like hanging 7.5, but...
2: Okay. Oh, wow.
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Ariana Grande in her life. I'm just so thankful that everything like went off without a hitch in Austin, because she's had so much production trouble since then. Like, had to move and cancel some shows. Here she is now in Kiss.

Okay, did you see that Taylor Swift and Travis Kelce's drink, the cocktail menu, their personal cocktail menu for the wedding leaked out? 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

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Like, hello. So rude. Don't punish our fans because you're mad at Texas, okay? But here she is. I'll play her anyway because she's awesome. 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
1: Well, it was rumored Taylor and Travis were going to release a wedding video because they had a huge professional production crew on site of their wedding. But now they're saying it's not happening. So no idea what they're going to do with that footage. But hopefully, I'll still hold out hope. Well, if you're a Jonas Brothers fan, they made an exciting announcement.
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1: 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She is creator of New Girl, and she will be writing the upcoming movie, which will be based on her memoir, The Woman and Me, that she released back in 2023. 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

lover, Fergie. She was at Taylor and Travis's wedding. Are you sick of hearing about it yet? I just am a little disappointed they haven't released a single photo yet. We need to see the dress. Got Ella Langley coming up for you after Zara Larsson right now on 96.7 Kiss FM.

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forget, starting on Monday, we're bringing back our Pay Your Bills, giving you a chance to win $1,000. Doing it every single hour, which is so fun. And I'll give you something to look forward to next week. Here's Ariana Grande right now. Hate That I Made You Love Me on Kiss FM.

number for you here on 96.7 Kiss FM, Austin's number one hit music station. Be in Austin on October 20th, which that'll be a fun Tuesday night at the Moody Center. Part of his You Are the Reason tour.

I got something exciting for you. Starting on Monday, we're bringing back our Pay Your Bills, where you'll get to win $1,000 every single hour, which I love. Let's go into some Tame Impala from Psychedelic Rock to Pop Rock. Here's Kevin Parker.

of the day happening right now on 96.7 Kiss FM. We're in the middle of an hour, just back to back, throwing out your favorites. If you're ever in the mood for a song, it's so chill and cool. If you want to just DM me really quick on Instagram, my username is Hudson Ann, and it is Ann with an E, A-N-N-E.

Did you already get tickets to go down to San Antonio to see Bruno Mars on the Romantic Tour? I think it's cool that, like, the crowd is bringing red roses to kind of keep the red rose theme going, not only on stage, but in the audience. How fun. And get some red roses. Here is that. Risk It All on 96.7 KISS FM, Austin's number one hit music station.

0: 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It is Austin's number one hit music station. I'm Ann Hudson. Did you see big development in Britney Spears' biopic situation? I got that story coming up in What's Trending in two songs.
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1: Well, it was rumored Taylor and Travis were going to release a wedding video because they had a huge professional production crew on site of their wedding. But now they're saying it's not happening. So no idea what they're going to do with that footage. But hopefully, I'll still hold out hope. Well, if you're a Jonas Brothers fan, they made an exciting announcement.
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1: 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She is creator of New Girl, and she will be writing the upcoming movie, which will be based on her memoir, The Woman and Me, that she released back in 2023. I'm Ann Hudson, and that's what's trending on 96.7 KISS FM.
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0: 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Playing hits

little bit of a deep dive because coming across my For You page on TikTok, it was literally like Somber's getting canceled. And like, what? Well, apparently a 26-year-old did a TikTok that went viral talking about how when she went to his show, it was full of tweens, but all of his jokes on stage were just so inappropriate for tweens. So that's the backstory. That's the drama.

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4: Today's a day off for tournament action. Kylian Mbappe in France will take on Morocco in the quarterfinals tomorrow.
5: 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France finally in front!
4: 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The winner of tomorrow's match will play the winner of Spain-Belgium in the semifinals.
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This girl has just skyrocketed over the past year in the country world and obviously crossing over, playing her here on 96.7 KISS FM. I've got What's Trending coming up in two songs. Hang out.

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1: Well, it was rumored Taylor and Travis were going to release a wedding video because they had a huge professional production crew on site of their wedding. But now they're saying it's not happening. So no idea what they're going to do with that footage. But hopefully, I'll still hold out hope. Well, if you're a Jonas Brothers fan, they made an exciting announcement.
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1: 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She is creator of New Girl, and she will be writing the upcoming movie, which will be based on her memoir, The Woman and Me, that she released back in 2023. I'm Ann Hudson, and that's what's trending on 96.7 Kiss FM.
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0: 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Playing hits

talk about a superstar. That's Olivia Dean. She's like a big superstar over in the UK and obviously making waves in North America, coming to Austin. In fact, she's closing out her world tour in Austin next month at the Moody Center, which is cool. Here's Post Malone now on Kiss.

You want to know what's cool? Dominic Fike released this song called Baby Doll back in 2018. And it hit TikTok and it's gone viral. So now it's back on the radio and like top of the charts, which is just a modern day cool story, you know? I can't.

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8: 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Kylian Mbappe in France will take on Morocco in the quarterfinals tomorrow.
9: 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France finally in front!
8: 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The winner of tomorrow's match will play the winner of Spain-Belgium in the semifinals.
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really cool conversation Gracie Abrams had with this girl, Olivia Rodrigo, because they're besties and they're cute like that. It's 96.7 Kiss FM, and as much as I love both of them and wish them nothing but success, I'm also a little mad at both of them at the same time. I'm a little salty that neither of them are coming on tour to Texas. Like, girls, what the heck?

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Like, I'm just rewatching seasons of The Summer I Turned Pretty just to feel something on Wednesdays again, like I did last summer. Looks like

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a lot of people have haters these days. Everyone does, right? It's 96.7 Kiss FM, and Somber's haters say, well, his dad's a millionaire, so that's why he got famous so quick. No, it's because he writes hit songs, and he's got like four at only 21 right now. And here's another on Kiss.

say without a doubt. This is the song of the summer, 2026 on Kiss FM, right? And it's also getting so big that other genres are putting out remixes of this song. Like, if you have not, look up on TikTok the Screamo remix of Choosing Texas. You'll get some punk rock.

0: 96.7 Kiss FM, Austin's number one hit music station, and Matt in the afternoon. What's up? Happy hump day. Hey, thank you so much for listening. You're the best. Let's come back with Olivia Dean, Posty, Alex Warren, all your faves. I'm curious why you like listening to me on Kiss FM. I don't know why you do, but I'm going to play your songs coming up next. And why do you say you love us?
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0: tell me why you are in a good mood on Kiss this afternoon. It's Matt Holiday. What's up? Tell us.
1: Man, I'm in a good mood because I cut off my man and I'm back to the streets. It feels good to be single again.
0: You say you're back to the streets? You're seeing this guy on Dirty Six tonight.
1: Back to
0: on
1: the
0: Wednesday
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I think we're gonna take that rekindling for our own, because I think it happened here in Austin when Ari was here, right? It's Kiss FM.

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All right, got to shout out some Libby's listening in Leander to 96.7 Kiss FM. They just called me. They're a little shy to be on the radio. It's all good, girls. I promise I'd shout them out. Amber and Candace, you're the best. 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

let me tell you how easy it is to win $1,000. You're already doing what you need to do. 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I could

0: 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Tell me why you are in a good mood. 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Tell me why you're in a good mood. 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
0: That's what's, I love that. Hey, you mind if I DJ the wedding?
1: Absolutely.
0: Never DJ

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Somber on 96.7 KISS FM. He wasn't just partying for the USA and 4th of July. He was partying for Taylor and Travis. He was at their wedding. And oh, yeah, he turned 21 on Sunday, too. Happy belated, Somber.

baller, girls, to just have guys simp over you nonstop, and you're not even trying. Ari knows exactly how you're feeling on 96.7 Kiss FM tonight. 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

Oh, you thought you're tired and you're lacking sleep? Imagine this guy. He's on a world tour and, oh yeah, he's also got a newborn baby at home. Charlie Puth on 96.7 KISS FM. Hope he gets a good night's sleep tonight. It's

0: 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We're Austin's number one hit music station. My name's Matt. You're awesome for listening. Hey, why are you in a good mood tonight? Like, what are you celebrating? Anything, like big, small, whatever. Why are you smiling? Tell me, what's
1: up? It's my 21st birthday.
0: It's your 21st birthday, like today, tonight?
1: Yes.
0: Happy B-Day, man. I love that. 21, that's
1: so
0: a big birthday. So are we, like, are we going downtown tonight? Are we getting into some trouble, some drinks, some bottles?
1: What
0: are we
1: doing? I want to disclose that.
0: Hey, if you don't remember tomorrow what happened tonight for your 21st, then you did it right. You know
1: exactly.
0: What I mean?
1: Exactly. Point blank.
0: There we go.
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So let's play Folded for you next.

So I think we can all claim without a doubt this is the song of summer 2026. Right? It's 96.7 Kiss FM. You know it's worldwide too when remixes start coming out, like, of every single genre too. There's even a screamo remix of Choosing Texas. Look that up on TikTok. You will get some punk rock therapy for sure. Just when I-

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1: From the Lorenz and Lorenz Weather Center.
2: Austin area weather calling for partly cloudy skies tonight. A low of 75. Sunny tomorrow. A high of 100. Another low of 75 for tomorrow night.
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8: 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French star Kylian Mbappe trails Argentina's Lionel Messi by one goal in the race for the Golden Boot. 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

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All right, Camila, she is a UT student hanging in the ATX this summer, doing a little internship there. I love it. Thank you so much for keeping it on 96.7 Kiss FM. She's a Livy, so let's play Drop Dead for her. And I'll see you all tomorrow afternoon at 3. All right, no.